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1: 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At 10 o'clock, we have our worship service every Sunday morning. 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
9: 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They are located in both Clinton and Urich. Well, the weekend won't be a washout, but we do have thunderstorms as they creep back up into our forecast for both Saturday and Sunday. A few of those could be on the strong side. Daytime highs both days look to be into the upper 80s. Even more rain chances showing up for most of next week.
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5: Hey everyone, this is Subby down here at Wilder RV Weather Center with a look at your weekend SkyTrack weather forecast brought to you by Gary's Towing. If you're in a bind and you need a tow, give them a call at 660-885-HELP. For the weekend, won't be a washout, but we do have thunderstorms that have to creep back into the forecast for both Saturday and Sunday. A few of those could be on the strong side. Daytime high both days look to be into the upper 80s. Even more rain chances showing up for most of next week.
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3: They're the first thing I turn on.
4: Carmen Roberts, President Trump is playing down the need for his administration to rein in AI development. Speaking in Ireland today.
5: We're leading China in AI. We're the most sophisticated country in the world. And frankly, I want to keep it that way because whoever wins AI wins.
4: He says he is worried about ceding America's edge over China in the global AI competition. The president is due back at the White House later tonight. At the box office, Practical Magic 2 cast the widest spell this weekend, opening at number one with $30 million domestically.
6: I can't even censor right now.
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4: But the Sandra Bullock and Nicole Kidman sequel fell short of expectations, especially with a $75 million budget. It did knock Spider-Man Brand New Day out of number one. 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
7: Hey everyone, this is Subby down here at Wilder RV Weather Center. And look at your weekend SkyTrack weather forecast brought to you by Clint's Bar and Grill in downtown Calhoun, where good food and friends meet up. Stop in for some hometown hospitality. Well, the weekend won't be a washout, but we do have thunderstorms that have creeped back into our forecast for both Saturday and Sunday. A few of those could be on the strong side. Daytime highs both days look to be into the upper 80s. Even more rain chances showing up for most of next week.

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6: 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Well, the

0: weekend won't be a washout, but we do have thunderstorms as they creep back up into our forecast for both Saturday and Sunday. A few of those could be on the strong side. Daytime highs both days look to be into the upper 80s. Even more rain chances showing up for most of next week.
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It was back in 44, just before they won that war. And times were tough, but they still

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3: Kathleen Maloney, President Trump calling on Ukraine to stop strikes on Russian diesel refineries, claiming the attacks are contributing to a global shortage and price hikes.
4: A lot of the diesel oil comes, and that's the one where there's a big up. It comes from Russia. And the Russia plants are being hit by Ukraine.
3: The president speaking aboard Air Force One. The war in the Middle East expanding as Houthi rebels capture more territory near a crucial shipping strait.
5: Now, they've already taken a key port city of Mocha, but what is more concerning to the West is their control over territory near a key strait, the Bab el-Mandeb Strait. Through this strait passes about 12% of the world's oil.
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1: Fox News, I'm Ted Lindner. Tensions ramping up in the Middle East amid the latest threats from Iran and its proxies.
2: It's not just in Saudi Arabia, where they had to shut down the east-to-west crude oil pipeline, but also in the Strait of Hormuz, where overnight yet another vessel was targeted by the IRGC with an unknown projectile.
1: Fox's Trey Yings. President Trump downplaying the threat of artificial intelligence after Anthropic researcher Jacob Coxone quit, citing concerns that AI could cause human extinction in the years ahead.
3: It's going to be more good than bad, but by a lot.
4: I've said it from the beginning.
3: Whoever wins AI, and we're leading by a lot, whoever wins AI wins.
1: There have been several reports of AI systems escaping containment during testing. On Sunday, House Speaker Mike Johnson told CNN he wants AI leaders to meet with Congress to discuss security issues. 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

0: Fox News. I'm Ted Lindner. The war in the Middle East expanding as Houthi rebels capture more territory near a crucial shipping strait.
1: They've already taken a key port city of Mocha, but what is more concerning to the West is their control over territory near a key strait, the Bab el Mandeb Strait. Through this strait passes about 12% of the world's oil.
0: Fox's Steve Harrigan. And President Trump calling on Ukraine's President Zelensky to pause strikes on Russian diesel refineries, claiming the attacks are contributing to a global shortage.
2: A lot of the diesel oil comes, and that's the one where there's a big up. It comes from Russia. And the Russia plants are being hit by Ukraine.
0: Oil futures inching higher on Sunday night. The national average has since surpassed $6.20. 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
0: The Constitution is America's foundational document that every U.S. citizen should know. 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Without knowledge of our constitutional rights, we will fail to realize when they are violated.
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3: I'm Sue Guzman. President Trump downplaying the threat of artificial intelligence after Anthropic researcher Jacob Coxon quit, citing concerns that AI could cause human extinction in the years ahead.
4: It's going to be more good than bad, but by a lot.
5: But and I've said it from
4: the beginning. Whoever wins AI, and we're leading by a lot. Whoever wins AI wins.
3: There have been several reports of AI systems escaping containment during testing. On Sunday, House Speaker Mike Johnson told CNN he wants AI leaders to meet with Congress. Tensions ramping up in the Middle East amid the latest threats from Iran and its proxies.
6: It's not just in Saudi Arabia where they had to shut down the east-to-west crude oil pipeline, but also in the Strait of Hormuz, where overnight yet another vessel was targeted by the IRGC with an unknown projectile.
3: Fox's Trey Yingst reporting. 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
2: Fox News, I'm Ted Linder. The war in the Middle East expanding as Houthi rebels capture more territory near a crucial shipping strait.
3: Now, they've already taken a key port city of Mocha, but what is more concerning to the West is their control over territory near a key strait, the Bab el-Mandeb Strait. Through this strait passes about 12% of the world's oil.
2: Fox's Steve Harrigan. President Trump called on Ukraine's President Zelensky to pause strikes on Russian diesel refineries, claiming the attacks are contributing to a global shortage.
4: A lot of the diesel comes, and that's the one where there's a big up. It comes from Russia. And the Russia plants are being hit by Ukraine.
2: The president speaking on Sunday before he departed Ireland to head back to Washington. And oil futures inching higher Sunday night. Its national average has since surpassed $6.20. 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
1: News. I'm Sue Guzman. President Trump calling on Ukraine's President Volodymyr Zelensky to pause strikes on Russian diesel refineries. He claims the attacks are contributing to a global shortage.
2: A lot of the diesel oil comes, and that's the one where there's a big up. It comes from Russia. And the Russia plants are being hit by Ukraine.
1: His comments coming as he left Ireland Sunday. Diesel prices continuing to rise in the U.S., exceeding $6.20 a gallon. Industry analyst Trilby Lundberg says the price increase will have a profound effect on the U.S. economy.
3: Oil prices are more at risk even than they were due to the Houthi rebels now operating in the Red Sea, threatening supplies, seizing an island, and causing a Saudi pipeline that was skirting.
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0: Good morning, everyone. Well, we should be seeing the clouds and thunder showers moved out early on. It'll leave us with plenty of sunshine by this afternoon, along with highs into the lower 90s. Mostly clear and mild overnight, with lows heading down to middle 70s. And more rain chances coming up for the middle of the work week. This look at the SkyTrack weather forecast is brought to you by Gary's Towing. If you're in a bind and you need a tow, give Amanda and the crew a call at 660-885-HELP.
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2: Happy Monday morning, everyone. Well, we should be seeing the clouds and thunder showers moving out early on, leaving us with plenty of sunshine by this afternoon, along with highs into the lower 90s. Mostly clear and mild overnight, with lows heading down to the middle 70s, and more rain chances coming up for the middle of the work week. This look at the SkyTrack weather forecast is brought to you by Benware Tractor and Auto. 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
3: News. I'm Gianna Gelosi. Tech CEOs pounding the table, issuing brake checks on AI.
4: Anthropic CEO Dario Mode made waves this weekend, speaking about AI's existential capabilities. Elon Musk posted in response, a simple Dario is right. And then you have OpenAI's Sam Altman. He says, we welcome a federal framework that sets consistent safety requirements for frontier AI. Altman adding this morning that one major issue with the speed of development is one nation holding too much power over it.
3: Fox's Alexandria Hoff. President Trump went to Ireland revealing plans to remove a 10% tariff on Irish whiskey.
5: Most European goods are under 15% tariffs as a result of a trade deal that the EU and the US struck last year. The carve-out for Irish whiskey highlighting the overall positive nature of this visit, even though the president did make waves by saying he'd like to see Irish reunification.
3: Fox's Madeline Rivera. 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
7: 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Hello, I'm Clay Radford. Well, the next Chamber Ambassador Luncheon is coming up on September 15th from 11 a.m. until 1 p.m. at the Elks Banquet Room in Clinton. The Greater Clinton Area Chamber of Commerce says you'll hear from a panel of local businesses, child care provider, and a child care works expert on how the program is working in our community. Also, a presentation by the Henry County Sheriff, Aaron Brown, and Gary French from the Henry County Health Department. They'll be talking about Project Lifesaver. There'll also be a question and answer session to follow. For more information or to purchase tickets to the Chamber Ambassador Luncheon, you can contact the Clinton Chamber of Commerce at 660-885-8166 or simply email joyce@clintonmo.com. Chamber members are $25 and non-members are $30. Well, don't forget, the 2026 Clinton Homecoming Tailgate is this Friday, September 18th at 5:30 p.m. If you are not currently a member of the CHS Alumni Association, the cost to attend is $20. And that covers a lifetime membership to the association, which also means all the future tailgates are free of charge to you. This is an RSVP event and will take place at the Cardinals Stadium, 600 East Clinton Street, once again this Friday night before homecoming. And the Clinton City Council will meet tomorrow night to adopt the city's new fiscal financial year budget, among other several major items on the agenda. Clinton Council members are scheduled to hold the final readings of the fiscal year 2026-27 budget, an update of fee schedule and employee pay plan. The council will also consider street closures for Scare Fair on the Square, October 24th, and the 2026 Homecoming Parade. Several infrastructure projects are on the agenda, including updates to Highway 7 and 13 intersection and Price Lane projects. The City of Clinton will also consider bids for

striping 2nd Street and proposed work on the wastewater pump. Other business includes the sanitary sewer service agreement with the Stone Ridge Common Sewer District, renewal of the city's agreement with the Alliance Water Resources, and awarding a tree removal contract as part of the Missouri Department of Conservation grant project. The Clinton Fire Department will also provide an update on a grant request for wildland firefighting equipment and protective clothing. The Clinton City Council is scheduled to meet on Tuesday, September 15th at 6 p.m. at

0: Morning, if there is such a thing, am I right? Welcome to Monday morning. How about that? Mornings in the Sticks with me, Steve Stevens, strapping in for another full work week with you on this Monday. Our first check of community news is brought to you by our friends up at Sap Bros Convenience, located in Harrisonville. I've got your Sixer at Six on the way. We'll do some Jody Messina to get us started. Her new one's called Message in a Bottle. That'll be the first of six in a row after an update on SkyTrack weather and this commercial timeout. Stick around. Your Sixer at Six is coming up on Mornings in the Sticks.
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2: Good morning, everyone. Well, we should be seeing the clouds and thunder showers moving out early on, leaving us with plenty of sunshine by this afternoon, along with highs into the lower 90s. Mostly clear and mild overnight, with lows heading down to the middle 70s, and more rain chances coming up for the middle of the work week. This look at the SkyTrack weather forecast is brought to you by Clint's Bar and Grill in downtown Calhoun, where good food and friends meet up. Stop in there for some hometown hospitality.
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1: That's a reminder from Lainey Wilson, featuring John Mayer on guitar there. Wrapping up six in a row here on the morning show, your sixer at six. By the way, speaking of six, that's this first hour of the morning show with me, Steve Stevens, and it's brought to you each weekday morning, hour number one, a service of our friends down at Clayton's Heartfelt In-Home Care, serving Lowry City and 15 counties out there in Missouri. We'll get you updated on SkyTrack weather. I've got the one of the new ones from Chris Jansen coming up, too, called Fight for a Girl. We'll get to that on the other side of this break here on the morning show.
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10: Good morning, everyone. Well, we should be seeing the clouds and thunder showers moved out early on. It'll leave us with plenty of sunshine by this afternoon, along with highs into the lower 90s. Mostly clear and mild overnight, with lows heading down to the middle 70s. And more rain chances coming up for the middle of the work week. This look at the SkyTrack weather forecast is brought to you by Gary's Towing. If you're in a bind and you need a tow, give Amanda and the crew a call at 660-885-HELP.
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0: 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That's Kane Brown here on Mornings in the Sticks on KDKD, Today's Country. This 6 o'clock hour, it's a service of Clayton's Heartfelt In-Home Care. 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
3: I'm Therese Crowley. President Trump returns from his Irish golf and diplomacy trip with a gift of Irish whiskey, tariff-free, dropping the U.S. tariff. But back in the USA, he's got something to do about the price of diesel that's shot up to $6.23 a gallon, 33 cents from a week ago, says AAA. Calling on Ukraine's President Zelensky to pause strikes on Russian diesel refineries.
4: A lot of the diesel comes, and that's the one where there's a big up. It comes from Russia. And the Russia plants are being hit by Ukraine.
3: But oil supplies also at risk from Houthi rebels hitting a Saudi oil pipeline. In a meeting between Iran's oil neighbors on shipping through the Strait of Hormuz has been called off. Travel Pirates finds domestic vacation demand jumped over 34%. Spots like Las Vegas, D.C. and national parks trumping international travel. 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
6: 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Hello, I'm Clay Radford. Well, the next Chamber Ambassador Luncheon is coming up on September 15th from 11 a.m. until 1 p.m. at the Elks Banquet Room in Clinton. The Greater Clinton Area Chamber of Commerce says you'll hear from a panel of local businesses, child care provider, and a child care works expert on how the program is working in our community. Also, a presentation by the Henry County Sheriff, Aaron Brown, and Gary French from the Henry County Health Department. They'll be talking about Project Lifesaver. There'll also be a question and answer session to follow. For more information or purchase tickets to the Chamber Ambassador Luncheon, you can contact the Clinton Chamber of Commerce at 660-885-8166 or simply email joyce@clintonmo.com. Chamber members are $25 and non-members are $30. Well, don't forget the 2026 Clinton Homecoming Tailgate is this Friday, September 18th at 5:30 p.m. If you are not currently a member of the CHS Alumni Association, the cost to attend is $20. And that covers a lifetime membership to the association, which also means all the future tailgates are free of charge to you. This is an RSVP event and will take place at the Cardinals Stadium, 600 East Clinton Street, once again this Friday night before homecoming. And the Clinton City Council will meet tomorrow night to adopt the city's new fiscal financial year budget, among other several major items on the agenda. Clinton Council members are scheduled to hold the final readings of the fiscal year 2026-27 budget and update a fee schedule and employee pay plan. The council will also consider street closures for Scare Fair on the Square, October 24th, and the 2026 Homecoming Parade. Several infrastructure projects are on the agenda, including updates to Highway 7 and 13 intersection and Price Lane projects. The City of Clinton will also consider bids for striping 2nd Street and propose work on the wastewater pump. Other business includes the sanitary sewer service agreement with the Stone Ridge Common Sewer District, renewal of the City's agreement with the Alliance Water Resources, and awarding a tree removal contract as part of the Missouri Department of Conservation grant project. The Clinton Fire Department will also provide an update on a grant request for wildland firefighting equipment and protective clothing. The Clinton City Council is scheduled to meet on Tuesday, September 15th at 6 p.m. at Clinton City Hall. To see the full agenda, visit this story on our website at mykdkd.com. That's the latest from Radford Media Group. We are community first.
7: Happy Monday morning, everyone. Well, we should be seeing the clouds and thunder showers.

0: On this back to work Monday morning, that's hour number two of community news and weather. This hour, it's a service of AA Mechanical. Stay put. 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And we'll also bring it to you on Facebook Live. 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
11: Sobriety is bliss.
1: It's showtime!
0: It is showtime and a Monday morning. I don't know the lingering effects of the weekend. I'm pretty sure I'm sober this morning.
1: You okay?
0: Clay Radford.
1: That's good.
0: Pretty,
1: that's good.
0: Pretty sure.
1: You know,
0: not 100%.
1: I think now's a bad time to remind you, to remind me.
0: Well, we cover some sobriety from time to time on the Booze News hosted by Steve Stevens.
1: It's a very important subject.
0: Yes, it is.
1: Yeah. I mean, if you have a drinking problem, that might be...
0: Get help.
1: Get help,
0: For sure. Reach out. Ask for some help if you have a problem with alcohol, with drugs, with anything, for that matter.
1: 1-800-DRINKS-OFF.
0: Sports betting.
1: Oh, yeah. That's what you're addicted to now, huh?
0: The NFL started. Yeah. The regular season got started up over the weekend.
1: How much money do you want?
0: You know, some little fivers here and there. I'm just dipping my big toe in the water.
1: Week one, you know.
0: To start with. I lost on the Chargers game. I thought they'd beat Arizona easily.
1: Yeah.
0: But what did I win on? I won on the Bills. The Bills over the Texans. That was a pretty good game.
1: That came down to the last couple plays. And, yeah, you know. So this was the most points scored in week one since the Super Bowl era.
0: Right.
1: Yeah, so there's so many points scored at both teams on the side.
0: That Chicago game was like 59 to 37 something. That was just nuts. Nuts. Welcome to Morning Show, by the way.
1: Where you can talk football.
0: We dive right in talking football. Speaking of, Kansas City Chiefs kick off their regular season tonight at home, hosting the Denver Broncos.
1: Yeah.
0: We will have coverage for you right here on your radio home of Chiefs football. 95.3 KDKD.
1: Pre-game's at 6 o'clock.
0: 6 o'clock.
1: Tune in right after the drive at 5. I'll take you up to it. Get you all hyped up, ready to go.
0: There you go. There you go. Welcome to the morning show on a Monday. Let's see here. September the 14th.
1: Wow, halfway.
0: Sober Day. Also, National Eat a Hoagie Day.
1: Okay, we got some hoagie buns at home. We got some homemade some deli meat and
0: all right. So
1: cheese.
0: We'll
1: so we got some hoagie buns.
0: We'll all meet at Clay's later for hoagies. it is Gobstopper Day today.
1: Man, it's been a minute.
0: Gobstopper.
1: Yeah, since I've had a Gobstopper. It's
0: ever,
1: been quite some time.
0: Everlasting Gobstopper.
1: Everlasting Gobstopper.
0: Yeah, Willy Wonka fans. Yeah. National Coloring Day.
1: Okay.
0: National Parents Day Off.
1: See ya.
0: Yeah,
1: I'm out.
0: Kids, get yourself to school today. And National Cream-Filled Donut Day today. All of those, your official and unofficial holidays on this Monday, September 14th.
1: I could use some pudding donuts.
0: Pudding. Pudding donuts. Pudding donuts, as Clay Radford says. Now, back in the day, September 14th, 212 years ago, 1814.
1: Wow.
0: Francis Scott Key wrote the words to the Star Spangled Banner.
1: Wow. Oh, say.
0: 212 years ago.
1: Can you see?
0: 90 years ago today, in 1936, the first frontal lobotomy. Performed.
1: Yeah. That was done on me.
0: We need to pick those up. We need to bring those back.
1: Oh my god.
0: Need
1: goodness.
0: To bring those back. There's some folks that could use one. 66 years ago in 1960, the Organization of the Petroleum Exporting Countries.
1: Oh yes.
0: OPEC was created at the Baghdad Conference in Iran. The five founding members were Iran,

0: Iraq, Kuwait, Saudi Arabia, and Venezuela. Today, there's 12 members of OPEC, and they collectively supply 35% to 40% of the world's output and possess about 80% of the world's total proven crude oil reserves.
1: And diesel's at a record high.
0: Oh, boy, is it.
1: And you want to know why? You want to know why we're always at war with those folks? Because that's what we want.
0: The gas.
1: Yeah, the gas. The oil. Yeah. It's all... OPEC is like really our enemy, not the countries. But I think the countries aren't very good either. But anyways, we as the United States of America, kind of want to control OPEC, but we don't really have a say in it. And even though we supposedly have how much percentage of oil underneath our soil, we just don't tap into it. We let it lie.
0: Yeah. I got nothing.
1: You got nothing. I got on soapbox, didn't I?
0: What I do have is that 47 years ago in 1979, Kenny Rogers received his star on the Hollywood Walk of Fame. 42 years ago in 1984, MTV's Video Music Awards were held for the very first time.
1: And you won yourself a Moon Man.
0: And they don't even play videos anymore.
1: I know.
0: But they still have an award show ceremony,
1: yeah,
0: I believe.
1: Yeah, it's crazy.
0: Oh, first hosts, Bette Midler and Dan Aykroyd co-hosted the very first show. I don't remember it.
1: I don't. What year was it? 74?
0: 84.
1: Before
0: I'm sure
1: time.
0: I watched it.
1: Yeah.
0: But I don't remember. Don't remember. 41 years ago in 85, the Golden Girls debuted on NBC. That was a big one.
1: Blanche!
0: 17 years ago in 09, sadly, Patrick Swayze died of pancreatic cancer. Mm. He was just 57.
1: Wow.
0: At the time. Yes.
1: You all mixed up in your paperwork.
0: 1981.
1: Yeah.
0: If I were to say to you, Clay Radford.
1: 81, okay.
0: Da da da da da da.
1: TV show. Oh my, it's on the tip of my tongue.
0: Entertainment Tonight debuts on this day in 1981. Took him a minute.
1: It took me a minute, but I knew it. I'm just trying to think of it.
0: Took a few extra da-da-da-das, but he got it.
1: I just like hearing you sing on the radio.
0: And that brings us to, most people do, that brings us to birthdays this morning. Happy birthday to you if it is yours on this Monday morning. You're in the company of Ryan Sutter. Do you know who Ryan Sutter is, Clay Radford?
1: Yes, he was on American Idol.
0: No.
1: No?
0: That's Ryan Seacrest.
1: Oh. No.
0: Good old Seacrunch.
1: Ryan Stutter. Stutter is what I was thinking of.
0: Ruben Stutter.
1: Ruben, yeah. Ruben, Ryan, whatever.
0: Totally different person. Ryan Sutter is 52 today. He's a firefighter.
1: Okay,
0: that's not cluing you in?
1: Nope.
0: You're falling for this yet? Some of the ladies out there are going nuts. I just know it. He is the firefighter who won Trista's heart on The Bachelorette.
1: No clue.
0: Back in the day.
1: No clue.
0: You remember? Today they celebrate their 23rd anniversary.
1: Are they still together?
0: In December. Oh, they'll celebrate their 23rd anniversary coming up in December. Yeah, I believe they're like the only success story
1: off all that.
0: From The Bachelor, The Bachelorette, and all those.
1: Congratulations to them.
0: Ryan Sutter. That was a big deal.
1: I don't remember, dude. 20-some years ago, I was still in high school. I was a bachelor myself.
0: Kimberly Williams Paisley celebrates a birthday today. She is 55. You know who she is?
1: Kim Paisley. Sounds familiar.
0: Kim Paisley. Sounds familiar. She's got a husband, maybe?
1: Brad?
0: It could be.
1: Yeah, okay.
0: Could ding, ding, ding, ding.
1: So it's Brad Paisley's
0: wife. Yeah. Da, da, da,
1: da, da. Okay, but hold on here. Well, what makes you think I would know who Brad Paisley's wife is just because...
0: She's a famous actress.
1: Was she in?
0: She was in Nashville. According to Jim was probably the sitcom she was in the most. And she was Steve Martin's daughter and Father of the Bride.
1: Okay.
0: Kimberly Williams Paisley.
1: Father of the Bride, that's not high on my list. Neither is those other TV shows. Nashville. What TV shows? My wife watches that stuff.
0: Da, da, da, da, da. Dan Cortez has a birthday today. Remember that guy on MTV?
1: Yes.
0: Oh, I never liked him.
1: He's a news guy. Let's go.
0: Wasn't he a jackass before there were jackasses?
1: Probably.
0: 59 today for Dan Cortez. Hey, always thought he, him on MTV. I thought he was way cooler than he was.
1: He got the gig. He's like, oh my gosh, MTV. I shouldn't be here. Mm. Yeah.

0: fell into it face first. And yeah, Dan Cortez, 59. Happy birthday, buddy. Faith Ford, that's Corky from Murphy Brown. She is 62 today. Who shot JR?
1: I've been asking that ever since I went to Dallas.
0: Mary Crosby.
1: Yeah, okay.
0: Mary Crosby. Kristen Shepherd was her character on Dallas. Today is her birthday. She is 67. Hope she's not still carrying a gun. John Barry, country music singer, also 67 today. Pope Leo.
1: Pope.
0: Leo. 71, the first pope to come from the United States of America. Mm-hmm. I believe he and DJT don't see eye to eye.
1: They don't see eye to eye, but they both will share a popsicle together.
0: There you go. And John Bowser Bauman from Sha-na-na, the guy with the big mouth, the big garage door mouth,
1: Sha-na-na.
0: Bowser. He is 79 today. Walter Koenig is 90. That's a Chekhov from the original Star Trek. He is 90 today. Sam Neill would have been 69, and Clayton, the Lone Ranger Moore, born on this day, 1914.
1: I was going to say, it's not my birthday.
0: Oh, we can celebrate it.
1: No, I mean, we can. Yeah, we can celebrate my birthday anytime.
0: Clayton Moore. The Lone Ranger. You know, he got in trouble after the Lone Ranger all wrapped up because he continued to wear his mask out in public.
1: Uh-oh.
0: And there was a lawsuit and all that they brought against him to not allow him to wear his mask anymore, even though that's what he was known for.
1: And he wanted to be known for that more. Yeah. Because he took the mask off, nobody knew who he was.
0: Yeah. Clayton Moore.
1: Yeah.
0: Happy birthday, Clayton Moore. So there you go. Birthdays, history, and holidays for you on this Monday morning.
1: Not very many guys named Clayton these days.
0: There's not. There is not.
1: I know a handful.
0: There is not. There's a few out there. All right, Clay and I'll visit some more coming up about 7:30. We'll talk about the big earthquake in and around the area.
1: I'm not covering it in my news because I'm still looking for a reliable source to confirm it.
0: Yeah.
1: I mean, there's a lot of people saying it was happening, but I haven't.
0: We had a quake in the area, so we'll discuss that a little bit deeper into the 7 o'clock hour. Also, another chance for you to win this week here on the morning show. Tracy Lawrence tickets up for grabs this week for down at Ozarks Amphitheater. He'll be there Saturday, and we'll give you a chance to win those, and we'll cover some other things too.
1: All coming your way.
0: Coming up right now, in honor of National Sober Day, here's Little Big Town on Mornings in the Sticks.

0: Oh, that's Tim McGraw for you on a Monday morning and Live Like You Were Dying. Sober from Little Big Town before that on National Sober Day on this Monday morning. And just about 7:25, we're going to check Missouri Ag Headlines. They are brought to you at this time each weekday morning by Miller Seed here on my KDKD.
1: With a look at Ag News headlines, I'm Kara Hart on Brownfield. The chairman of the U.S. Senate Agriculture Committee says he's preparing for another vote on a farm bill as lawmakers return to Washington, D.C. this week. Senator John Bozeman tells Brownfield while the conversations about nutrition provisions continued with ranking member Amy Klobuchar over the August recess.
2: I don't know if they've really changed. We'll just have to wait and see.
1: An eastern Wisconsin dairy farmer says the industry desperately needs an updated farm bill. Raymond Dietrich says milk prices established in the 2018 programs are no longer relevant. The Trump administration's meeting with farmers to hear how fertilizer pricing challenges are impacting their operations. The chief market economist with StoneX Group says corn was the standout in USDA's September supply-demand report. For more Ag News, markets, and weather, go to brownfieldagnews.com. I'm Kara Hart for Brownfield.
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3: Good morning, everyone. Well, we should be seeing the clouds and thunder showers moving out early on, leaving us with plenty of sunshine by this afternoon, along with highs into the lower 90s. Mostly clear and mild overnight, with lows heading down to the middle 70s, and more rain chances coming up for the middle of the work week. This look at the SkyTrack weather forecast is brought to you by Clint Bar and Grill in downtown Calhoun, where good food and friends meet up. Stop in there for some hometown hospitality.
4: All righty, thank you, Sam. Let me see here. 7:31, about, well, we're in the upper 60s, so right around 70 degrees currently here at the studios. No lingering fog this morning like we had late last week as the kiddos are headed back to school. So watch for them again this morning.
5: Always watch for them.
4: Hopefully a lot of them are wearing red today for the Chiefs.
5: Chiefs, yeah, they play today, 6 o'clock.
4: So
5: pregame right here on KDKD.
4: Watch for the kiddos this morning. Back to school time. All right. Hey, Clay Radford.
5: Hey, Steve Stevens.
4: What's up, buddy?
5: How you doing?
4: Well, I'm all right.
5: Are you shaking?
4: Shaking.
5: Are you done covering your head with your textbook?
4: Underneath the stop, drop, and cover
5: kind
4: of thing.
5: Yeah, that's how the kids were down there at Brownington High School
4: Yeah.
5: over the weekend.
4: Yeah.
5: The big earthquake happening down there.
4: 2.5?
5: 2.5.
4: I believe. On the Richter scale.
5: I don't know how big 2.5 is as compared to other earthquakes that's happened that I may or may not have experienced. I don't.
4: Pompeii.
5: Yeah. Right.
4: Krakatoa.
5: Yeah.
4: Mount St. Helens.
5: St. Andreas Fault. You know, I watch these movies and you get a big dramatized of what an earthquake should feel like, and so I don't know. Did the earthquake really happen in Brownton?
4: Or with
5: some rednecks out there with some C4? I don't know.
4: That's quite possible. Might have been fishing.
5: Yeah.
4: I saw the hubbub pop up on social media yesterday. I was like, earthquake? What? Huh?
5: Yeah.
4: I didn't feel nothing. Yeah.
5: Well, see, we didn't feel it.
4: Then you feel like you miss out.
5: Yeah, I know.
4: If you didn't feel it. You're like, man,
5: I missed it.
4: Did you feel the earthquake? What are you talking about? Yeah. No, oh, I missed it.
5: See, we're on this side of the lake, so I think the water and the lake absorbed the vibrations for us here in Clinton, so that's why I don't think we felt it.
4: Okay.
5: That's my explanation.
4: Wait for the aftershocks.
5: Yeah, yeah.
4: They say it's not so much the quake that gets the aftershocks that can, you know, do all the potential damage.
5: Aftershock used to be a place up in Marion, Kansas called Aftershock.
4: It sure did. I've been there before.
5: Me too.
4: I have been there before. I've been there before it was Aftershock.
5: Oh, okay.
4: So, yeah. I can throw another name out there that I'm sure nobody out there knows.
5: Yeah.
4: But me. Applejacks.
5: Applejacks.
4: It's called Applejacks.
5: I was going to say, I had those for breakfast this morning, Steve.
4: Applejacks. I like a good bowl of Applejacks.
5: Yeah, they're all right. I'm drinking some Apple Red Bull right now.
4: On occasion. Yeah. I haven't had any Applejacks in a while.
5: We need to get some.
4: I long occasionally for a bowl of cereal.
5: Yeah.
4: You know, and I want to have a good one.
5: Yeah.
4: And then you want something that might take you back a little bit, too. You know, give me a boring old cornflakes.
5: Right. Well, Brittany, funny you say that, because on Sunday, Brittany and I woke up and we were watching the F1 race on TV. And she's like, would you like a bowl of cereal? I said, yeah, sure.
4: Yes.
5: We have cereal around here? Yeah. So she made me a bowl of cereal. And it was a delight because I haven't sat down with a bowl of cereal in quite some time. Mm-hmm.

0: I said, they're like a kid watching cartoons.
1: Racing
0: on TV, you know, yeah.
1: Drink the milk?
0: I always.
1: Okay.
0: Yeah.
1: My kid struggles with the milk. He, like, doesn't want the milk. I'm like, dude, that's the best part, especially if you had, like, Lucky Charms or something.
0: Yeah, yeah.
1: Then you got the marshmallow milk or Frosted Flakes. And then you got the
0: sugary milk. Yeah.
1: Yeah. What do you mean, don't drink the milk? That's the best part.
0: I had Frosty Mini Wheats, so I had a little some of the little Mini Wheats floating around.
1: All right, let me ask you this.
0: Okay.
1: As we're talking cereal here on Mornings and Sticks, it is a morning show, by the way. Cereal is breakfast food. Or you can have it anytime.
0: Anytime, it works. I mean, I had it when I was in college all the time.
1: Soggy, crunchy, lots of milk, little milk.
0: Depends on what cereal it is.
1: Yeah. Captain Crunch.
0: Captain Crunch, down the middle. 50-50, because I like it a little crunchy, but I don't like it too soggy.
1: Well, the older I get, the soggier I want it.
0: Okay.
1: When it comes to Captain Crunch, because that that stuff's like razors, man. Yeah. It can tear up the roof
0: dentures.
1: Of your mouth and your So actually, overall, in general, for me, I like a soggy cereal.
0: Okay. Okay.
1: Yeah.
0: See,
1: like
0: I'm
1: soggy
0: like
1: Frosted Flakes. I like a soggy
0: Frosted Mini Wheats. Yeah. I like them. Kind of soggy, but I still want some crunch to it.
1: Yeah?
0: It's I'm kind of a 50-50 guy. Don't make it hard, like fresh out of the bag, but give it, you know, setting in the milk for, you know, 2 or 3 minutes.
1: Yeah, if I want it crunchy, for me, I'm going to eat it out of my hand.
0: That's true.
1: I'm just going to
0: scoop it out
1: my hand. But if I'm using the milk. Okay, fruit.
0: Fruit?
1: Yes or no? In your
0: cereal? No.
1: No. Me neither.
0: No.
1: Me neither.
0: I see people put apples, sometimes peaches,
1: blueberries,
0: and pears.
1: Yeah, and sliced up strawberries and banana. No.
0: Too much work.
1: Too much work, for one, and I don't want that good for your fruit muddling up my sugary good cereal.
0: Yeah. I'll eat the good stuff later.
1: Yeah. Okay. One final cereal question
0: over
1: here.
0: This is great.
1: Lucky Charms.
0: Uh-huh.
1: You're eating a bowl of Lucky Charms. Are you just scooping it up and eating it, or you separating the marshmallows out to save for later?
0: It's funny you say that. When I was a kid, I was separating them as a kid.
1: I still separate them.
0: Not now. I mix it in. I do it all mixed in now.
1: You want a little bit of goodness to both? No. I still want to save my In fact, I bought recently a bag of just
0: marshmallows
1: out at the new Amish store here outside of town. I was like, oh, I'll take those because then I can have as many marshmallows as I want in my cereal.
0: You get your Lucky Charms, you can add extra marshmallows
1: to it.
0: That's right. Yeah.
1: And I have.
0: Yeah, I'm sure.
1: And I have. So,
0: great.
1: Like a good bowl of cereal on occasion at my house. The problem at our house is milk, man.
0: You go
1: through spurts. Either a gallon is too much and a half gallon is not enough. I wish there was a 3/4 gallon of milk.
0: You know what? Why don't you invent one?
1: 3/4 gallon of milk.
0: You just need to know somebody with a plastic press.
1: Yeah.
0: To make yourself a 3/4. I think the industry would soak it up.
1: Ah, look at you. So, yeah, we struggle with milk from time to time at my house.
0: Us too.
1: And then, of course, if it goes out of date, nobody will touch it. I'm like, let me see that.
0: That smells good.
1: Give me the old sniffer, and then, take a little pull out of the jug. And it's like, this is fine.
0: Yeah.
1: You're going to pour it on cereal anyway with sugar and stuff in it. It'll take the sour
0: out
1: of it.
0: Yeah, right.
1: It'll be
0: out of
1: fine.
0: Yeah.
1: As long as it doesn't come out in clumps when you dump it, it's still good.
0: Okay, that leads me to a question for you. Do you like cottage cheese?
1: Yes.
0: Yeah, me too. I do too. But I don't like soured milk. I mean,
1: it's funny you mentioned cottage cheese.
0: Why you say that?
1: That's what I brought for lunch today.
0: Oh, okay.
1: Cottage cheese and nacho cheese Doritos.
0: So
1: that's what I'm having for lunch today.
0: When we go up to up to Yurik, up to the Grand River Grill, I always, as my side, I always order cottage cheese. And they're like, we have to keep cottage cheese on the menu because you're the only one that orders it. And they said, but we have to. You don't come up here as often as you should, and so we had to keep getting new fresh cottage cheese. And they usually 9 times out of 10 open a new cottage cheese for me when I order it.
1: Wow!
0: Because I don't think they're back there making cottage cheese.
1: No,
0: I think
1: small curd, medium curd, large curd. You have a
0: medium.
1: Preference on curd?
0: Medium. Not really.
1: Okay.
0: Salt and pepper. I'm not a very big pepper guy, but I like pepper on my cottage cheese.
1: Uh-huh.
0: Yeah.
1: You put anything in it?
0: Nope.
1: Dude, you got to try some crushed pineapple in there.
0: What?
1: You got to put it maybe a straw.

0: blueberry yogurt. Mix that in with your cottage cheese.
1: How about
0: dipping in with nacho cheese Doritos?
1: What?
0: Cottage cheese.
1: No,
0: like a dip.
1: No.
0: Dude, come on.
1: I'm so out of touch.
0: You're not even utilizing cottage cheese.
1: To its full potential?
0: To its full potential. Don't knock it till you try it. And also go back to the candy corn with a handful of peanuts. That's coming up.
1: Okay.
0: I saw candy corn over the weekend.
1: Yeah, as
0: I was out shopping.
1: So we decorated the house for Halloween yesterday. Beautiful day to do it. So we finally got the outside decorated. We're just missing hay bales, real pumpkins, and mums. We got to go get those today or tomorrow. But other than that, outside at the Radford House is fully decorated for fall. So we're pumped and ready to go.
0: All right. Swing on by, get some candy corn and peanuts.
1: Yeah, there you go.
0: Over at Clay Radford's, and maybe a bowl of cereal if you're
1: lucky.
0: Maybe a bowl of cereal if you're lucky. Charms. Yeah, see what he did there? See what he did there. Favorite cereal. Real quick. Do you have a favorite? Because I really don't have a favorite.
1: I don't, but man, there's
0: like
1: so many
0: kinds. It just
1: at different times.
0: It just depends what I'm eating. Yeah.
1: But Life.
0: Life?
1: The simple
0: Life cereal? Okay.
1: Cereal is probably one of my favorite. I don't know why. I haven't liked it until I got out of high school. And
0: oh, see, I ate a lot of Life as a kid because it was better for you than Chex was.
1: And I liked it better than Chex. But, Cocoa Puffs. Honeycombs, Captain Crunch.
0: I don't like chocolate cereal.
1: You don't like? Oh, I think it's good because then you get chocolate milk at the
0: end. Yeah, I'd rather have my chocolate milk by itself.
1: Yeah.
0: I don't like it in cereal form. I really don't.
1: Okay.
0: That's just me.
1: Okay.
0: No Cocoa Puffs, no Count Chocula, no none of that.
1: I never got into the Fruity Pebbles or I never cared for any of that.
0: I like Fruity
1: Pebbles.
0: Fruity Pebbles.
1: Yeah.
0: Here's something else you can do with. There's another hack for you on that.
1: You can put it with your ice cream.
0: Exactly. Yeah. Exactly. Fruity Pebbles and ice cream. Try that out if you haven't had it. All right.
1: From breakfast foods to snacks.
0: In honor of the earthquake.
1: Oh, okay.
0: I have the shake.
1: Oh,
0: by Neil McCoy. Here on Mornings in the Sticks. Uh-huh.

0: wanna shake it. Life is what you make it. I'm so glad that I can taste it.
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2: We just get started.
3: I'm Gianna Gelosi. President Trump back home after a weekend trip to Ireland. The president causing a stir after his comments on unifying the Irish nation.
4: Such sensitive territory that U.S. presidents have traditionally avoided taking a side on it. And most U.K. leadership on this issue, especially the unionist parties, they really oppose this idea that they see it as giving up territory.
3: That's Fox's Alexandria Hov. Diesel hits a new record high this morning, $6.23 per gallon. President Trump is urging Ukraine's president to stop attacking diesel fuel facilities in the war with Russia.
5: This isn't done by the Middle East. This is done by what's happening with Russia and Ukraine. There are plenty of other targets. Don't hit diesel fuel because that's hurting the world.
3: Oil up another 2%+ today. AAA says the national average for a gallon of regular is $4.31 per gallon. 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
7: 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Hello, I'm Clay Radford. Well, the next Chamber Ambassador Luncheon is coming up on September 15th from 11 a.m. until 1 p.m. at the Elks Banquet Room in Clinton. The Greater Clinton Area Chamber of Commerce says you'll hear from a panel of local businesses, child care provider, and a child care works expert on how the program is working in our community. Also, a presentation by the Henry County Sheriff, Aaron Brown, and Gary French from the Henry County Health Department. They'll be talking about Project Lifesaver. There will also be a question and answer session to follow. For more information or to purchase tickets to the Chamber Ambassador Luncheon, you can contact the Clinton Chamber of Commerce at 660-885-8166 or simply email joyce@clintonmo.com. Chamber members are $25 and non-members are $30. Well, don't forget the 2026 Clinton Homecoming Tailgate is this Friday, September 18th at 5:30 p.m. If you are not currently a member of the CHS Alumni Association, the cost to attend is $20, and that covers a lifetime membership to the association, which also means all the future tailgates are free of charge to you. This is an RSVP event and will take place at the Cardinals Stadium, 600 East Clinton Street, once again this Friday night before homecoming. And the Clinton City Council will meet tomorrow night to adopt the city's new fiscal financial year budget, among other several major items on the agenda. Clinton Council members are scheduled to hold the final readings of the fiscal year 2026-27 budget, an update of fee schedule and employee pay plan. The council will also consider street closures for Scare Fair on the Square, October 24th, and the 2026 Homecoming Parade. Several infrastructure projects are on the agenda, including updates to Highway 7 and 13 intersection and Price Lane projects. The City of Clinton will also consider bids for striping 2nd Street and propose work on the wastewater pump. Other business includes the sanitary sewer service agreement with the Stone Ridge Common Sewer District, renewal of the city's agreement with the Alliance Water Resources, and awarding a tree removal contract as part of the Missouri Department of Conservation grant project. The Clinton Fire Department will also provide an update on a grant request for wildland firefighting equipment and protective clothing. The Clinton City Council is scheduled to meet on Tuesday, September 15th at 6 p.m. at Clinton City Hall. To see the full agenda, visit this story on our website at mykdkd.com. That's the latest from Radford Media Group. We are community first.
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1: All righty, thank you, Sub. We're approaching 8:05, about 70 degrees and sunny currently here at the Katie Katie Studios. 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It's a fundraiser tournament. It is coming up on September the 26th. 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I know there's a lot of pickleball players out there, my wife included. 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
1: All right, we're going to get to your shot of Fine Age Country here in just a minute. But a reminder, Kansas City Chiefs football, the home opener, the kickoff of the regular season is tonight. Monday Night Football taking on the Broncos. We'll have coverage for you right here on KDKD. 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

station, your home of Chiefs football all season long. Also, a chance for you to win this hour. We're giving away tickets this week for Ozarks Amphitheater, part of their COMC concert series. This coming Saturday night, September 19th, Tracy Lawrence, along with special guest Ingrid Andress and Jacob Smalley. Local favorite Jacob Smalley going to open up the show down there at Ozarks Amp. So we're going to give you a chance to win tickets to that one this week in the 9 o'clock hour during Text Till 10. So coming up next hour, we're going to make somebody a winner. Stay tuned. Now it's time for your shot of Fine Age Country from 1982. Willie Nelson was at number one on the U.S. country charts with Always On My Mind. The album was the Billboard number one country album of the year for 1982, peaking at the top of the charts for a total of 22 weeks, as well as spending 99 weeks on the charts. Got 99 weeks on the charts, and ain't one. Willie Nelson, Always On My Mind, your shot of Fine Age Country from 1982 this morning, here on Mornings in the Sticks.

Oh, Willie Nelson from 1982. Your shot of fine age country this morning. 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Always on my mind, a shot of fine age country from

Willie Nelson here on The Morning Show. We're working our way towards 8:30. That will mean weird news, and we're going to talk about the new foldable iPhone, how it apparently discriminates against left-handed people. I'm a lefty, so I find it a little bit offensive. We will dive into the details coming up. Bottom of the hour, 8:30 here on The Morning Show. Right now, it's Jelly Roll, taking you halfway to hell here on Mornings in the Sticks.

that one thing. Tori and the South Shore Troubadours for you here on Mornings in the Sticks. And this 8 o'clock hour of your morning show is a service of S&H Farm Supply, equipment sales, parts and service, and so much more. 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It's time to do the Weird News, and Weird News is a service of Elite Billiards and Ale House. Remember, they don't open till 5 p.m. on Monday afternoon.

0: And they've got $5 an hour pool. They've got drink specials and food specials as well. And Chiefs football tonight at Elite Billiards and Ale House. If you're ready, I think I'm ready to bring you this morning's Katie Weird News.
1: Some are odd and some deranged, stories that are very strange. Weird News.
0: Well, it's time to check the Weird News of the day here on this Monday morning. And Weird News, as always, brought to you by Elite Billiards and Ale House, opening at 5 p.m. on this Monday afternoon. They're located at 905 North Price Lane in Clinton, right across from the Benson Center. Well, last week, Apple introduced the foldable iPhone Duo. And there's already accusations that it discriminates. And no, not against people who don't have $2,000 to spend on the phone, although I guess maybe that too. The phone won't actually hit stores until next month, but early reviews say it's a breeze to unfold and hold for right-handers. But for you lefties out there, like myself, it's awkward and cumbersome. Apple described the closed Duo as compact and comfortable to hold, with essential controls moved to the side so they're easy to reach. But lefties who want to hold the phone in their dominant hand say it's not easy for them. It's possible that Apple could have a left-handed mode, but one commenter says it's more than software. Because with the location of the Touch ID button, the outer display, and the cameras, they'd have to manufacture a mirrored version for lefties to have the same experience. Left-handers make up around 10% of the population, by the way, so this could be a major oversight if it does make the phone unusable for some folks. But others are already downplaying it. Some left-handed people say they don't mind holding their phone in their right hand, and some say that they are used to adapting to a right-handed world. I've been doing it for almost 60 years now. For what it's worth, Apple's promos do show the Duo being used in some people's left hands, and it's hard to believe they would have completely forgotten to consider the different ways the phone would be held. Also, let's be honest. The Duo will feel a little strange to everyone who isn't used to having an iPhone that folds. So let's revisit this after people have had a chance to actually get used to it on down the line a little bit. See if it's really a problem. That is your Katie Weird Left Hand, Right Hand. News! 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

0: along with highs into the lower 90s. Mostly clear and mild overnight with lows heading down to middle 70s and more rain chances coming up for the middle of the work week. 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Stop in there for some hometown hospitality.
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0: I'll mess up your makeup. Chuck Briseno for you here on the morning show. Just about 8:45. 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
1: 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It was a very slow week for direct cash cattle business. Dress yields in the north range from $345 to $355, which was steady to $10 higher than the prior week's weighted average basis. Most of those deals were marked at $350, which is $5 to $6 higher. Southern live trade hadn't been reported through the end of the day Friday. At the Valentine Livestock Auction in Nebraska, there was no trend available. The day's offering consisted of several preg-checked and guaranteed open heifers, weaned fall calves, and yearlings. The USDA says there were several buyers in-house, but limited online activity. Medium and large one-feeder steers, 805 to 834 pounds, brought $357 to $382.50. Medium and large one feeder heifers, 858 to 894 pounds, brought $311 to $327. Fox beef closed mixed with light and moderate demand for moderate offerings. Choice was $2.43 lower at $375.94. Select was $1.07 higher at $353.13. Estimated cattle slaughter was 106,000 head, up 9,000 on the week and up about 5,000 on the year. Cash hogs closed lower with a very light negotiated run. The cash hog market has struggled with consistency. That's not a big surprise. Plus, processors have leverage and can move needed numbers at their pace. Demand continues to be an area to watch, and while there have been some bright spots in both global and domestic markets, there are lingering concerns about long-term strength. Barrels and gilts at the National Daily Direct were down $1.48 with a weighted average of $85.38. The Western Corn Belt was $3.15 lower with a weighted average of $83.71. Pork values closed lower, down $2.01 at $89.80. Bellies dropped nearly $10 Friday, and estimated hog slaughter was 486,000 head, up 77,000 on the week and up about 16,000 on the year. At the CME, live and feeder cattle were up, waiting on direct business, and lean hog futures finished the day lower on profit-taking. I'm Megan Grebner for Brownfield.
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4: News. I'm Therese Crowley. President Trump back from his Irish golf and diplomacy trip this Monday morning, with the price of diesel up to $6.23 a gallon, 33 cents higher than a week ago, says AAA. The president calling on Ukraine's President Zelensky to stop hitting Russian diesel oil refineries.
5: Diesel is being driven up by the fact that it's having a hard time coming out of Russia. And that's the case that hurts the world. We got to stop.
4: Saying there are plenty of other targets, but Russian President Putin sending a chilling message of his own, hitting a train in Ukraine right ahead of one carrying former CIA director David Petraeus and former UK Prime Minister Boris Johnson. President Trump counters the AI doomers, saying, "I'm not downplaying, but it's going to be more good than bad," as four AI leaders informally agree we should pace the frontier. America's listening to Fox News.
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7: 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Hello, I'm Clay Radford. Well, the next Chamber Ambassador Luncheon is coming up on September 15th from 11 a.m. until 1 p.m. at the Elks Banquet Room in Clinton. The Greater Clinton Area Chamber of Commerce says you'll hear from a panel of local businesses, child care provider, and a child care works expert on how the program is working in our community. Also, a presentation by the Henry County Sheriff, Aaron Brown, and Gary French from the Henry County Health Department. They'll be talking about Project Lifesaver. There'll also be a question and answer session to follow. For more information or purchase tickets to the Chamber Ambassador Luncheon, you can contact the Clinton Chamber of Commerce at 660-885-8166 or simply email joyce@clintonmo.com. Chamber members are $25 and non-members are $30. Well, don't forget, the 2026 Clinton Homecoming Tailgate is this Friday, September 18th at 5:30 p.m. If you are not currently a member of the CHS Alumni Association, the cost to attend is $20. And that covers a lifetime membership to the association, which also means all the future tailgates are free of charge to you. This is an RSVP event and will take place at the Cardinals Stadium, 600 East Clinton Street, once again this Friday night before homecoming. And the Clinton City Council will meet tomorrow night to adopt the city's new fiscal financial year budget, among other several major items on the agenda. Clinton Council members are scheduled to hold the final readings of the fiscal year 2026-27 budget and update a fee schedule and employee pay plan. The council will also consider street closures for Scare Fair on the Square, October 24th, and the 2026 homecoming parade. Several infrastructure projects are on the agenda, including updates to Highway 7 and 13 intersection and Price Lane projects. The City of Clinton will also consider bids for striping 2nd Street and propose work on the wastewater pump. Other business includes the sanitary sewer service agreement with the Stone Ridge Common Sewer District, renewal of the City's agreement with the Alliance Water Resources, and awarding a tree removal contract as part of the Missouri Department of Conservation grant project. The Clinton Fire Department will also provide an update on a grant request for wildland firefighting equipment and protective clothing. The Clinton City Council is scheduled to meet on Tuesday, September 15th at 6 p.m. at Clinton City Hall. To see the full agenda, visit this story on our website at mykdkd.com. That's the latest from Radford Media Group. We are community first.
8: All right. Thank you, Clay Radford. 903 and a half, about 73 degrees currently. Community news this hour brought to you by Clint's Bar and Grill. Did you pop into Clint's this past weekend during the Calhoun Colt show? I was over there Saturday evening. Had a meal, visited with Clint and the staff for a while, checked out the Colt show as well, and always, always a great, great time with wonderful service and fabulous food. It's Clint's Bar and Grill.
9: Step into a place where everybody feels like a regular. Clint's Bar and Grill on the Square in Calhoun. 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It's where stories are shared, friendships are made, and neighbors become family. Pull up a chair, catch up with friends, and enjoy that small town hospitality you just can't find anywhere else. Whether you're passing through or looking to catch up, we'll see you at Clint's Bar and Grill. 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

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Another chance for you to win this week here on the morning show with me, Steve Stevens, as well. This week, we're giving away tickets for Tracy Lawrence, the next to the last show, I believe, down at Ozarks Amphitheater. They've got this one coming up this Saturday, and then the Clint Black and Midland show in early October. We're going to give you opportunities to win tickets to both of those concerts. Tracy Lawrence this week. He'll be there Saturday night, part of the COMC concert series with special guest Ingrid Andress and Jacob Smalley this Saturday, September 19th, down at Ozarks Amphitheater. I was there this past Friday night myself to check out Whiskey Myers, along with the record company and the Clay Clear Band. So it's great to see some of the local artists getting the opening opportunity on some of these big shows that are coming through the area. Jacob Smalley, Clay Clear Band. Nice to see you folks get the big stage before the main acts take over the show. So we'll give you a chance to win tickets to Tracy Lawrence this week, and we'll give a pair away this hour. Stay tuned for a chance to win from Mornings in the Sticks. We get started with Clay Walker. Then what? Well, some Garth Brooks is coming, Rascal Flatts, and more on Mornings in the Sticks.

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More, and time's a ticking for you here on Text Till 10. Time's ticking away. We're going to wrap up at 10 o'clock this morning here on the Monday edition of the Morning Show with me, Steve Stevens. Don't forget that Kansas City Chiefs football takes the airwaves tonight. The regular season gets underway with a Monday night matchup against the Denver Broncos at Arrowhead. 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Now stay tuned. We've got a chance for you to win this hour as well. Tracy Lawrence tickets are up for grabs. We're going to give you a chance to win those before we wrap up the morning show today.

0: be giving those away all week long here on Mornings in the Sticks, part of their COMC concert series. Tracy Lawrence will be down there at Ozarks Amp this Saturday night. We want to send you to the show. But we got to take a time out. We'll get you updated on Skytrack weather, more music on the way as well. It's Tech Till 10, brought to you by Mallard's Roadhouse.
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10: Hey everyone, Tubby here at Wilder RV Weather Center. Look at your Skytrack weather forecast for West Central Missouri, brought to you by our good friends over at Gary's Towing. If your car says no when you need a tow, give them a call at 660-885-HELP. Well, we will be seeing some sunshine this afternoon and really warm it up as well. We will have temperatures into the lower 90s, mostly clear and warm overnight with lows heading down to the middle 70s, and rain chances sneak back into the forecast for the middle of the week.
0: Thank you, Sam. Approaching 925, we're at about 76 degrees currently here at the Katie Katie Studios on a back-to-work Monday morning. Kansas City Chiefs football tonight. We'll have coverage for you here on Katie Katie beginning at 6 p.m. this evening as the Chiefs take on the Broncos and kick off the regular season for you tonight. Go Chiefs. 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Loaded barbecue home fries. 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And all

so right now. We're going to give you a chance to win here on the morning show. The COMC Concert Series down at Ozarks Amphitheater. A couple shows left for the season. Tracy Lawrence is up next. He'll be there this Saturday, September 19th. Ozarks Amp, along with special guests Ingrid Andrus and Jacob Smalley. 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And if you don't want to buy them, well, how about you get a chance to win them? How about you get a chance to win them? We're going to do a ticket giveaway right now. This is a digital ticket. We will have to transfer these to you. I will need a valid email, cell phone, and full legal name. Keep that in mind when you go to winning. I will ask you for the details if you're one of my winners. 18 and over to win. General contesting rules do apply. You can find them online at mykatiekatie.com. And you can win once every 30 days. So if you've won within the last 30 days, you are not eligible to win again yet. Come on now. Don't be greedy. We want everybody to get a chance to win something here from the Radford Media Group and KDKD and Ozarks Amphitheater. So with that, text line number 660-885-9595. 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That will not increase your odds of winning. Keep that in mind. And okay, here we go. Text Birmingham. 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Here's Tracy Lawrence and Paint Me a Birmingham. 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

Oh, little King George. Give it to me one more time. Yes, a little Heartland for you here on Mornings in the Sticks and Text Till 10. We've got music on the way from the Chicks on the other side of this commercial timeout. By the way, oh, and

0: And congrats to Donnie. Donnie picks up a pair of passes to see Tracy Lawrence, part of the COMC concert series down at Ozarks Amphitheater this Saturday night, September the 19th, along with special guests Ingrid Andrus and Jacob Smalley. We'll have more chances for you to win tickets to that show this week here on Mornings in the Sticks with Steve Stevens. So be sure and tune in. 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

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Again, congrats to Donnie. He picked up the tickets to see Tracy Lawrence this Saturday night down at Ozarks Amphitheater. We'll have more tickets for that one to give away tomorrow on the show. And also, just realized I've got Lucas Oil Speedway tickets to give away for this coming weekend. So we will have those for you this week as well here on Mornings in the Sticks. So stay tuned or tune back in again tomorrow for your chance to win here on the morning show. We say go Chiefs, and don't forget radio coverage begins tonight, 6 p.m. with pregame kicking off here on 95.3 KDKD and your radio home of Kansas City Chiefs football is here. Go Chiefs as they take on the Broncos. I'm going to leave you with some Ryan Montgomery. Talk to you tomorrow.

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4: I'm Gianna Gelosi. After years of explosive growth, the four biggest AI companies now say they want to pump the brakes and put safety first.
5: 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He wrote on X, I don't see what you see in the lab. If the unreleased models are scary enough that you think you should slow down, I support

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2: They are attacking Saudi Arabia, Saudi infrastructure, Saudi oil pipelines, Saudi shipping, and they are gaining territory all along this key strait. If they get that, it could be a real logjam. So far, Yemen forces, the government forces, have been unable to dislodge these Houthi fighters.
1: That is Fox's Steve Harrigan. Now, diesel hit a record high this morning of $6.23 per gallon. 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
3: Prairie strips are contour strips of native prairie species that are used like terraces. They may only take up 10% of a farm field, but deliver far more benefits, such as improving wildlife diversity, reducing soil erosion, and improving water quality. Marshall McDaniel is an assistant professor in soil-plant interactions at Iowa State University. He says research shows a reduction in sediment movement by 95%. Total phosphorus and nitrogen loss through runoff is reduced by 90 and 85% respectively. His team is also studying what happens to soil under and around prairie strips.
6: And they all show about a 50% increase in soil stability under the prairie strips. And there's about a 4 to 9% increase in water storage. And they also did the soil water content at permanent wilting point so we could calculate the plant available water storage under these prairie strip soils. We saw about a 14% increase in plant available water storage from the prairie strip.
3: Do prairie strips affect the soils around them? McDaniel says this research is still in progress, but they have found a reduction in soil nitrates primarily surrounding the prairie strips.
6: And then we have a variable like phosphorus that showed an interaction between distance and prairie strip, meaning that the prairie strip effect was actually just behind the prairie strip. And this confirms that the reduction in sediment loss and erosion probably means that phosphorus is building up behind the prairie strip too.
3: I'm Jody Hinke. 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
1: 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Look at your SkyTrack weather forecast for West Central Missouri, brought to you by our good friends at Clint's Bar and Grill in downtown Calhoun, where good food and friends meet up. Stop in for some hometown hospitality. Well, we will be seeing some sunshine this afternoon and really warming up as well, with temperatures into the lower 90s. Mostly clear and warm overnight, with lows heading down to the middle 70s, and rain chances sneak back into the forecast for the middle of the work week.
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1: 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Joining me in the studio today for our community spotlight from West Central Community Action Agency is Jana Witt. Jana, thank you for joining me.
2: Thank you very much. I'm happy to be here today.
1: Glad to have you in studio. And you are the Chief Development and Brand Officer with West Central. What does that title mean and what all do you do?
2: So I have been with West Central for going on 5 years.
1: Okay.
2: I guess the title is a little deceiving. A lot of what I do is around grant writing and finding funding for the different programs with West Central. I also work with the New Growth Transit Program as well. I do grant writing and some compliance work with them.
1: Easy enough.
2: Okay. And then I also

0: also have marketing duties as well.
1: There you go. And that's kind of what some of the brand officer part of it has to do with.
0: Right.
1: And speaking of the marketing opportunities, that's kind of why you're here today. We're going to be talking about your guys' second annual casino night, the Gatsby Gamble, coming up on October 3rd. Tell me a little bit about what the event is for, what do you raise money for, and kind of give me an overview of what this is.
0: So I'm really excited to tell you all about our event today. So our theme, Gatsby Gamble, is inspired by the Roaring Twenties. So guests can expect a little glamour, a lot of energy, and a really fun night. People are welcome to dress for the theme, but they can also come just as they are.
1: Okay.
0: They can bring a spouse, a friend, their coworkers, a whole group, and enjoy dinner, games, and entertainment. But what makes this event really special is that it's not just fun. It's fun for a purpose. So proceeds from our event will support West Central's mission of helping individuals and families achieve and maintain safe, affordable housing.
1: Okay.
0: Because we all know that having a secure home is the foundation for so many other parts of life, including employment, education, health, and long-term success. Mm-hmm.
1: Now, coming up on October 3rd, what is actually going to be happening at the casino night? You got a schedule of events. What's people just going to be there gambling, walking around a room gambling, or how's it going to be?
0: So, again, it will be held at the Benson Convention Center in Clinton. Our doors will open at 5:30. Dinner will be served from 6 to 7 p.m.
1: Okay.
0: And then the casino portion of the evening runs from 7 to 9. We're going to have 14 gaming tables. That includes 10 blackjack tables, a craps table, roulette, Texas Hold'em, and a money wheel of luck.
1: Ooh, yeah.
0: But one of the most important things for listeners to know is that you don't have to like to gamble to have a great time. We're also going to have a character artist.
1: Oh, cool.
0: A silent auction, prizes, a 50-50 raffle, and board and table games for guests that don't want to play the casino games.
1: Okay.
0: There's going to be a cash bar with alcoholic and non-alcoholic drinks available. So if someone hears casino night and thinks it may not be for them, we just encourage them to come for dinner, the auction, the entertainment, and the good company, and the events just designed to be fun for everyone.
1: And that's exactly what it sounds like. It sounds like it's going to be just a night of fun and hanging out with some friends, but also all for a good cause as well.
0: Exactly.
1: Now, what all is in a ticket price? Because I'm sure you have to pay tickets to get in. What all is included in the ticket price, and does that include the gambling money?
0: Okay, so tickets are $50 per person.
1: Okay.
0: That ticket includes dinner, a drink, and which is the beverage of your choice. It can be alcoholic or non-alcoholic, and starting casino money to use at the gaming tables. So we'll provide the starting money, but you will have the ability to purchase more during the evening.
1: Cool.
0: It's a great value for a full evening of fun, and guests can also feel good knowing their ticket helps support work that matters in our local communities. And I want to make sure and let you know how to purchase your tickets.
1: Yeah.
0: Tickets can be purchased at West Central's website at www.wcmcaa.org/donate.
1: Okay.
0: And I should also mention that the dinner is being catered by Applegate Catering Company.
1: Ooh, always a great when Joey can get out there and provide some great, delicious food. Now, for some people who don't know what West Central Community Action Agency is, can you give me a little bit of overview on what West Central does? I know they're a big part here in West Central Missouri, of course, but what is it all you do and all the different services you guys provide?
0: So a lot of people are not familiar with everything we do because there's such a breadth of things. But in general, West Central is a nonprofit organization. We serve 9 counties. That includes Henry, Cass, Cedar, Bates, Benton, Morgan, Hickory, St. Clair, and Vernon.
1: Wow.
0: And our mission is to help people and communities reach their fullest potential by cultivating and coordinating resources, building partnerships, and advocating for change. We do have several main programs. I'll just quickly mention them. We manage 13 apartment communities. We provide home energy assistance through our weatherization and home energy repair programs. We provide housing assistance, which includes a Housing Choice Voucher program. We do workforce solutions through our Workforce U program. We provide food pantries in Raymore and Appleton City. And we also do referrals through our family and community engagement services. So we encourage anyone wondering how our services could assist them to utilize our client connection form that's also on our website.
1: Okay.
0: Again, that's www.wcmcaa.org, or they can always give us a call at our main number, 660-476-2185. And I want to mention that this event also involves our sister organization, which is New

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1: Wow, so there's a lot of information there.
0: There's
1: of
0: course, a lot.
1: A lot there. But we're talking with Jana Witt today from West Central Community Action Agency about the second annual casino night, the Gatsby Gamble, coming up on October 3rd. And we've been talking about what the events entail, what all the benefits go to. But I'm sure you guys could use some additional sponsorships as well.
0: We definitely could.
1: Tell me a little bit about how someone wants to get involved. If someone wants to get involved, how can they?
0: Okay, so we're actively welcoming sponsors and donors. Sponsorship opportunities begin with a lucky chip level, which is $250, followed by our ace level at $500, our high roller at $1,000, and the royal flush level at $3,000. So depending on the level, sponsors receive recognition at the event slideshow and program, social media recognition, recognition on our table marquees for the casino, and okay. tickets to the events. So that all just varies based upon the level that you choose to sponsor. And then we're also willing to discuss custom sponsorships for specific parts of the event, such as meals, the drinks, or door prizes. So donations of any amount are appreciated and can be made again through our website, which I've mentioned a couple times, and I will mention that again when we close. Business and individuals who are interested can also contact me at 660-476-2185. Extension 1106.
1: Okay, easy enough. Well, Jana, thank you so much for joining us here today on our Community Spotlight. Before we get out of here, let's highlight all these big dates and times again to kind of let people know when is the second annual casino night, the Gatsby Gamble, yep. for West Central Community Action Agency.
0: Okay, so our West Central New Growth second annual casino night will be held on Saturday, October 3rd at the Benson Convention Center in Clinton. That's 1008 East Sedalia Avenue. Doors open at 5:30, dinners from 6 to 7, and the casino runs from 7 to 9. Tickets are $50, and that includes dinner, a drink ticket, and starting casino money.
1: Okay.
0: There'll be casino games, caricatures, a silent auction, prizes, a 50-50 raffle, and games for guests who don't enjoy gambling. But most importantly, every ticket, every sponsorship, and every contribution supports safe homes, stronger families, and more stable communities. We hope people will get a group together, come enjoy a memorable evening, and know that while they're having fun, they're also helping neighbors throughout West Central Missouri. So we hope to see everyone at Gatsby Gamble on October the 3rd.
1: Well, Jana, thank you so much for joining us here today on our Community Spotlight. Is there anything else that we didn't cover that we need to get to on today's program?
0: I think I got it all covered.
1: I think we got it all in there. That's Jana Witt. She is the Chief Development and Brand Officer with West Central Community Action Agency, talking about the second annual casino night, the Gatsby Gamble, taking place on Saturday, October 3rd. Jana, thanks for joining us on our Community Spotlight.
0: Thank you, too. 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
6: 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They are located in both Clinton and Eury. Well, we will be seeing some sunshine this afternoon and really warm it up as well, with temperatures into the lower 90s. Mostly clear and warm overnight, with lows heading down to middle 70s, and rain chances sneak back into the forecast for the middle of the week.

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4: Hey everyone, Subby here at Wilder RV Weather Center. Look at your SkyTrack weather forecast for West Central Missouri, brought to you by our good friends over at Gary's Towing. If your car says no when you need a tow, give them a call at 660-885-HELP. Well, we will be seeing some sunshine this afternoon and really warming up as well. We will have temperatures into the lower 90s, mostly clear and warm overnight with lows heading down to the middle 70s, and rain chances sneak back into the forecast for the middle of the week.
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1: I'm Kara Hart with Ag News on Brownfield. With a 3.4 bushel per acre yield advantage over all Enlist E3 competitors, Pioneer brand Z-Series soybeans are the ones you trust to lead. Plant Pioneer. Sarah Federchuk with the Mosaic Company says the continued constraints on global sulfur supplies are dramatically impacting the company's ability to produce phosphate fertilizer. She says the conflicts in Ukraine and Iran, as well as export controls from major sulfur producers like Russia, China, and India, have reduced available supplies.
2: The 10-year average price of sulfur is about $170, and now that price has gone up to well over $1,000.
1: Federchuk tells Brownfield the company reported a net loss in the second quarter of 2026.
2: Producing phosphate fertilizer at the current sulfur prices puts us even further in the red.
1: She says the industry and federal government are exploring ways to boost domestic sulfur production, but that will take time. A dry end to the summer in parts of the Midwest is raising concerns about water levels on the Mississippi River. Mike Steenhook with the Soy Transportation Coalition says another fall with low levels is likely.
3: We're not exactly in a position of strength, and you know, the concern is that we could have five consecutive years of low water on the river. And, you know, this October, November, December months are really kind of game time when it comes to moving soybeans and grain via barge on the inland waterway system.
1: USDA Undersecretary for Trade and Foreign Ag Affairs Luke Lindbergh has been selected to lead the United Nations World Food Program. Lindbergh, who was nominated earlier this year, recently told Brownfield at the Iowa State Fair that the position is a five-year term.
4: The president cares about folks around the world and making sure that the U.S. continues to play an important humanitarian role in feeding hungry people. And the U.S. has long time had a

0: leadership role at the World Food Program.
1: Lindbergh said he was honored to be considered for the International Humanitarian Leadership Role. He's from South Dakota. Crop diversification provides an opportunity to add value to operations. Brownfield's Megan Grebner has more from the Ohio Valley Grain Exchange's Southeastern Grain Gathering.
2: A South Central Kentucky farmer says the demand for locally grown and milled small grains has increased exponentially over the last 15 years. John Holcomb raises corn and soybeans along with wheat, barley, and rye.
3: Terroir is a word that comes up in, you know, when you're talking about grains and flavor and a regional flavor.
2: He tells Brownfield he collaborates with regional maltsters, craft brewers, and bakers.
3: They understand our growing seasons, and we, you know, are trying to understand what it is that they're trying to produce.
2: And Holcomb says,
3: whether it's us or the customers, we all hope that there's a financial return to these relationships.
2: I'm Megan Grebner for Brownfield.
1: Thanks, Megan. I'm Kara Hart for Brownfield.
4: Black vultures are becoming more of a problem across Missouri. I'm Chris Chin, director of the Missouri Department of Agriculture. Black vultures are more aggressive than turkey vultures and have been known to kill livestock. The Missouri Department of Agriculture has partnered with Missouri Farm Bureau and USDA Wildlife Services to raise awareness about the black vulture issue for livestock owners. One of the many questions we get is, how do I tell the difference between the black vulture and the turkey vulture? Turkey vultures have red heads, while black vultures have black heads. Both of the birds have featherless heads. A juvenile turkey vulture will have a gray head, so you need to look very closely. The turkey vulture has a larger wingspan, and they hold their wings upward in a shallow V shape. When viewed from below, the lower half of the wings appears silver or grayish white in color. Black vultures hold their wings more horizontal than turkey vultures. When viewed from below, their wings have white patches at the end. You can find more information about black vultures at blackvultures.agriculture.mo.gov.
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9: Hey everyone, Subby here at Wilder RV Weather Center. Look at your SkyTrack weather forecast for West Central Missouri, brought to you by our good friends at Clint's Bar and Grill in downtown Calhoun, where good food and friends meet up. Stop in for some hometown hospitality. Well, we will be seeing some sunshine this afternoon and really warming up as well, with temperatures into the lower 90s. Mostly clear and warm overnight, with lows heading down to the middle 70s, and rain chances sneak back into the forecast for the middle of the work week.
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1: Oh, yeah. All right. Yeah.
2: Pelosi, the White House is weighing in after leaders in AI call for a slowdown in the industry.
3: A strong and smart president is the only control or guardrails AI needs, President Trump says, pushing back on calls for slowing down the development of the technology. In a social media post, the president says there is a sick conspiracy going on against AI and data centers, and the only one happy about it is China. Aboard Air Force One, President Trump says he is not downplaying AI's risk.
4: You know, it's going to be more good than bad, but by a lot.
2: Fox's Jared Halpern, the Senate returns to work today, but will Mitch McConnell show up?
5: The Senate hasn't convened since early August. McConnell's been gone since mid-June. He was hospitalized after a fall. He also developed pneumonia.
2: It's Fox's Chad Pergram. Kentucky Governor Andy Beshear chastised McConnell for a lack of updates. 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
7: 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Hello, I'm Clay Radford. Well, the next Chamber Ambassador Luncheon is coming up on September 15th from 11 a.m. until 1 p.m. at the Elks Banquet Room in Clinton. The Greater Clinton Area Chamber of Commerce says you'll hear from a panel of local businesses, child care provider, and a child care works expert on how the program is working in our community. Also, a presentation by the Henry County Sheriff, Aaron Brown, and Gary French from the Henry County Health Department. They'll be talking about Project Lifesaver. There'll also be a question and answer session to follow. For more information or to purchase tickets to the Chamber Ambassador Luncheon, you can contact the Clinton Chamber of Commerce at 660-885-8166

0: simply email joyce@clintonmo.com. Chamber members are $25 and non-members are $30. Well, don't forget, the 2026 Clinton Homecoming Tailgate is this Friday, September 18th at 5:30 p.m. If you are not currently a member of the CHS Alumni Association, the cost to attend is $20, and that covers a lifetime membership to the association, which also means all the future tailgates are free of charge to you. This is an RSVP event and will take place at the Cardinals Stadium, 600 East Clinton Street, once again this Friday night before homecoming. And the Clinton City Council will meet tomorrow night to adopt the city's new fiscal financial year budget, among other several major items on the agenda. Clinton Council members are scheduled to hold the final readings of the fiscal year 2026-27 budget and update a fee schedule and employee pay plan. The council will also consider street closures for Scare Fair on the Square, October 24th, and the 2026 Homecoming Parade. Several infrastructure projects are on the agenda, including updates to Highway 7 and 13 intersection and Price Lane projects. The City of Clinton will also consider bids for striping 2nd Street and propose work on the wastewater pump. Other business includes the sanitary sewer service agreement with the Stone Ridge Common Sewer District, renewal of the City's agreement with the Alliance Water Resources, and awarding a tree removal contract as part of the Missouri Department of Conservation grant project. The Clinton Fire Department will also provide an update on a grant request for wildland firefighting equipment and protective clothing. The Clinton City Council is scheduled to meet on Tuesday, September 15th at 6 p.m. at Clinton City Hall. To see the full agenda, visit this story on our website at mykatiekatie.com. That's the latest from Radford Media Group. 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
0: Now, as we continue on with more information here in the 12 o'clock hour, we take a look at your funeral announcements on KDKD. Richard J. Williams, age 74, of Clinton, Missouri, passed away on Saturday, September 5th, at Golden Valley Memorial Hospital in Clinton. Funeral service will be held at 11 a.m. on Friday, September 11th, at the Van Zandt Mills Chapel in Clinton. 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Fond memories and condolences may be left online at VanZant-MillsFuneralHome.com. Once again, that's Richard Williams.
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6: 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They are located in both Clinton and Uri. Well, we will be seeing some sunshine this afternoon and really warming up as well, with temperatures into the lower 90s. Mostly clear and warm overnight, with lows heading down to the middle 70s, and rain chances sneak back into the forecast for the middle of the week.
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6: Good afternoon, everyone. Welcome back to another week of the exclusive Farm Forecast, heard right here on 95.3 KDKD. Clint Bar and Grill in Calhoun has been our sponsor for this segment. We sure appreciate the continued support. Well, a few around the area picked up more rainfall over the weekend. Matter of fact, a few of us even felt an earthquake that happened near Brownington, registering just over 2 on the Richter scale. Now, the bulk of the activity over the weekend stayed in eastern Kansas along with the severe weather. We have a few disturbances that will make their way into our area over the next 5 to 7 days. By next weekend, we will see a cold front sweep across the area, and that will bring us northwest flow for a few days. We will be looking forward to highs into the 70s for 3 to 5 days. Looking out a bit further, long-range models are showing a stacked row of systems poised to move across the Midwest till the end of the month. I think this is going to start our traditional beginning to the fall season. That's it for today. Tomorrow, we'll be talking about the cattle market across the area.

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5: I'm Therese Crowley. President Trump posting the failing nation of Iran wants to make a deal quickly and badly. I will determine whether or not the USA will choose to engage. The price of diesel up to $6.23 a gallon, says AAA, while the Iran-backed Houthis threaten Saudi Arabia's oil transport. President Trump tells AI doomers, I'm not downplaying, but it's going to be more good than bad. Vice President Vance says the key is regulation.
6: We obviously have a lot of folks on both sides of the aisle with a strong opinion, but any regulatory regime, you'd like, ideally, Congress and the White House to agree on it so that we actually are able to make it stick and so that we actually get some real consensus behind it.
5: Costumer to the stars, the legendary Bob Mackie has died, age 87, known as the Sultan of Sequins for dressing the greats from Diana Ross to Cher and Carol Burnett to Elton John. 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
2: 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Last week, northern dressed cattle traded at mostly $350, which was $5 to $6 higher than the previous week's weighted average. And although southern live cattle didn't trade until late in the day, they were marked at mostly $226, which was $3 to $4 higher than the previous week. Box beef is higher at midday. Choice is $2.71 higher at $378.65, and select is $1.08 higher at $354.21. At the Dunlap Livestock Feeder Cattle Auction in Iowa, compared to 2 weeks ago, steers 750 pounds sharply higher, 900 pounds also sharply higher, with load lots in the offering and lighter numbers than the previous sale. There was no test on heifers. Receipts were down on the week, but up on the year. The USDA says demand was good. Feeder supply included 58% steers, with 64% of the offering over 600 pounds. Medium and large one feeder steers 751 to 788 pounds brought an average price of $346.68. Medium and large one feeder heifers 853 to 899 pounds brought an average price of $294.13. Cash hogs have no comparison and had a very light negotiated run. The market's been inconsistent recently, and the start to the week is no exception. The industry continues to monitor domestic and global demand. While it's been strong in both areas recently, there are some long-term concerns. The five-day rolling average for barrels and gilts at the National Daily Direct are 87.21. At Iowa, Minnesota, and the Western Corn Belt, 88.22. The Eastern Corn Belt is 84.86. Butcher hog prices at the Midwest cash markets are at $63. At Illinois, slaughter sows were steady with moderate demand for light offerings at $43 to $55. Barrows and gilts were steady with moderate demand for moderate offerings at $55 to $65. Boars ranged from $22 to $32 and $10 to $13. Pork values are 25 cents higher at midday at $90.05. All primal cuts are higher except bellies. They are sharply lower at midday. I'm Kellen Havikin for Brownfield.
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2: Hey everyone, Subby here at Wilder RV Weather Center. Look at your SkyTrack weather forecast for West Central Missouri, brought to you by our good friends over at Gary's Towing. If your car says no and you need a tow, give them a call at 660-885-HELP. Well, we will be seeing some sunshine this afternoon and really warm it up as well. We will have temperatures into the lower 90s, mostly clear and warm overnight with lows heading down to the middle 70s, and rain chances sneak back into the forecast for the middle of the week.
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0: COVID unfolded after a chance to digest over the long weekend. You're listening to the American Ag Network. Good afternoon. I'm Susan Littlefield with the Monday Market Wrap-Up. Connor Bridgman joins us today, of course, with the folks at agmarket.net. So let's first look at that WASDE report. You guys have had some time to digest all that information. What's been your takeaway?
1: Yeah, so I think for the most part, number one, thanks for having me on, Susan. It's my first time being on. But that WASDE report, I think more than anything, I didn't want to see something that was going to trip up this great run we've had in commodity markets. And we didn't get that. It was very much in line with where analysts thought. We had that corn yield trimming back to a 178.5. We had the bean yield pretty much in line, and we had ending stocks get tighter. So I think moving forward, the trade quickly moved on to other news, which isn't necessarily a bad thing at all.
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0: We continue the conversation with Connor Bridgman at agmarket.net as he talks about the president's Truth Social and how that was a market trader.
1: Today it was on all facets. And so when I look at the markets, I see kind of a muted. We had wheat down 3 cents. Corn's going to be, depending on where we close, it's going to be up a few cents, I hope. Soybeans up 6. But we've had a lot of price action today. And I think the big one first is we had wheat up 10 cents. And then we had President Trump tweet that Ukraine and Russia are working on a deal. And we reacted strongly to the downside. And then we've slowly been climbing our way back as we kind of digest it. And then it felt like it was probably about 30, 40, 55 minutes later, we had President Trump tweet that Iran's looking for a deal. The market wasn't quick to react to that one. We've still got crude oil up north of $100.
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10: Hey everyone, Subby here at Wilder RV Weather Center. Look at your sky track weather forecast for West Central Missouri, brought to you by our good friends at Clint's Bar and Grill in downtown Calhoun, where good food and friends meet up. Stop in for some hometown hospitality. Well, we will be seeing some sunshine this afternoon and really warming up as well with temperatures into the lower 90s. Mostly clear and warm overnight with lows heading down to the middle 70s, and rain chances sneak back into the forecast for the middle of the work week.
11: 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Less commercials.
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11: 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After another. After another.
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1: Mixed action in the grains and a solid day in cattle futures on Monday. You're listening to the American Ag Network of Jesse Allen with this closing market update. Well, as we take a look at the grains and oil seeds, the soy complex with some moderate strength on the day, beans, bean meal, and bean oil, while corn futures were flat to slightly higher and a little bit of pressure in the wheat market on the day. Overall, though, fairly quiet start to the week while we watch the outside markets. Crude oil is back above the $100 a barrel mark in West Texas Intermediate. Brent crude is there as well. Got to keep our eyes on what's happening with energies and the broader outside market action this week with the Federal Reserve set to meet Tuesday and Wednesday. Talk of a Fed rate hike possibly and growing prospects for an AI slowdown as well are all out there in the outside markets. No flash sales coming out of the weekend. Weekly export inspections, though, for soybeans were solid. Corn export inspections were down just a bit from the prior week, but still fairly strong. On the weather front, heavy rains for parts of the western corn belt here. Saw some over the weekend and seeing more to start the week. That could slow down some early harvest activity while temperatures remain well above normal, especially to the south where we could see upper 90s and near 100 in many southern areas of the U.S. here this week. Meanwhile, Russian and Ukraine tensions continuing, but a rumor out there that the two countries had agreed to cease attacking energy infrastructure. That maybe cooled the wheat rally a bit, but again, it's a rumor with no confirmation. On the livestock side, you couple last week's rally in the Fed cash cattle market with the fact that the board continues to trade higher, and morale maybe throughout the cattle complex turning a little bullish. It's something to keep an eye on. Show lists are higher in all major feeding states. Hogs, on the flip side, though, under pressure on Monday. Numbers next on the American Ag Network.
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1: December corn up 3 on Monday, 5.33 at a quarter. March up 2.5, 5.48. November beans up 7 and 3 quarters, 13.04 at a quarter. January up 8 and a quarter, 13.20 and a quarter. Bean meal, October up 3.40 a ton, 3.50.20. October bean oil up 46 points, 69.65. December Chicago wheat down 3 and a quarter, 7.22. Kansas City wheat December down 6, 7.92 and a half. Spring wheat December down 8 and a quarter, 7.36 and 3 quarters. Live cattle October up 257, 222.25. December up 292, 225.15. Feeder cattle September up 575, 343.57. October up 535, 337.85. October hogs down 192, 79.60. December lean hogs 145 lower, 71.25. Class 3 milk futures for October down 21, 15.93. 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I'm Jesse Allen.
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7: John Saucier, Vice President J.D. Vance, announcing in Kansas City, Missouri today, the Trump administration is banning more than 800,000 people from getting support from the federal government. The vice president says these bans are tied to fraudulent small business loans from the federal government during the pandemic.
8: If you screwed the American taxpayer, the federal government is now going to say you're cut off, no more, you shouldn't be applying anymore, and if you do apply, you're no longer able to get those benefits.
7: New York City is leading a lawsuit against the administration over a new rule that would allow the government to deny green cards to immigrants using government-funded programs. New York Attorney General Letitia James cited similar legal action taken under the first Trump administration.
9: When the first Trump administration dramatically expanded the public charge rule, New York challenged it in court. We won, and we intend to win again.
7: The new rule would take effect Friday. 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
11: 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Look at your SkyTrack weather forecast for West Central Missouri, brought to you by our good friends over at Gary's Towing. If your car says no when you need a tow, give them a call at 660-885-HELP. Well, we will be seeing some sunshine this afternoon and really warm it up as well. We will have temperatures into the lower 90s, mostly clear and warm overnight with lows heading down to the middle 70s, and rain chances sneak back into the forecast for the middle of the week.
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0: Over here at Wilder RV Weather Center, look at your sky track for the forecast for West Central Missouri, brought to you by our good friends over at Benware Tractor and Auto. 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They are located in both Clinton and Erie. Well, we will be seeing some sunshine this afternoon and really warming up as well with temperatures into the lower 90s. Mostly clear and warm overnight with lows heading down to the middle 70s, and rain chances sneak back into the forecast for the middle of the week.
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1: Fox News, I'm Paul Stevens. There are more concerns across the U.S. about the growth and possible dangers surrounding artificial intelligence. Vice President J.D. Vance saying the administration is listening.
2: But something that we're concerned by, but we want to make sure that we actually regulate smartly. And we're thoughtful about the risk here. So there are obviously risks to AI. There are some benefits to AI.
1: The Trump White House announcing that it's banning more than 800,000 people accused of getting fraudulent small business loans during the COVID-19 pandemic from getting any further support from the feds.
3: We know who you are. We will claw back the money. And where warranted, we will refer you to law enforcement so that you can face the jail time that you deserve.
1: Small Business Administration Administrator Kelly Loeffler earlier today in Kansas City. 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

0: 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I'm John Perkins with a Brownfield Market Update. 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Live life your way with Stein. Soybeans are up Monday on fund and technical buying. USDA is projecting a record crop, but they are also expecting continued solid demand. There was some spillover support from the strength in crude oil, which was up on supply concerns. November soybeans Monday were up 7 3/4 at 13.04 and a quarter. January was 8 1/4 higher at 13.20 and a quarter. October bean meal was up $3.40 at 350.20, and October bean oil was 46 points higher at 69.65. Corn was up, monitoring early harvest activity, expecting rain delays in some areas this week. Overall demand solid, but high prices could have an impact on feed usage. Also getting some help from crude oil, December corn was up 3 at 533 and a quarter. March was 2.5 higher at 548. And wheat was mostly lower. It's watching late U.S. spring wheat harvest activity and early winter wheat planting. Export movement out of the Black Sea continues to be heavily restricted for both Russia and Ukraine. December Chicago was 3 1/4 lower at 722. December Kansas City was down 6 at 792.5. December Minneapolis wheat was 8 3/4 lower at 736.25. Live and feeder cattle were sharply higher, optimistic about this week's direct trade with box beef up at midday. October live was 257 higher at 222.25, and December was 292 higher at 225.15. October feeders were up 535 at 337.85. November feeder cattle were 460 higher at 332.77. And hogs were lower, pressured by technical selling and questions about pork demand. October was down 192 at 79.60. December was $1.45 lower at 71.25. Kellen Havikin has your full look at the cash livestock markets after this.
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3: 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Show lists are higher in all major feeding states as seasonal supplies are increasing. Box beef closed mixed choice was 63 cents lower at 375.31. Select was 142 higher at 345.55. Estimated cattle slaughter is 106,000 head. Cash hogs closed lower with a light negotiated run. Processors were not as aggressive in their procurement efforts to start the week. The market continues its inconsistent trend. The industry continues to monitor domestic and global demand. Barrows and gilts at the National Daily Direct were $2.56 lower with a base range of $74 to $86 with a weighted average price of $82.82. Pork values closed 2 cents lower at $89.78. Loins, butts, picnics were sharply higher. Ribs were higher. Hams were lower and bellies sharply lower. Estimated hog slaughter is 492,000 head with no comparison from last week. I'm Kellen Havikin for Brownfield.
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12: 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Look at your SkyTrack weather forecast for West Central Missouri, brought to you by our good friends over at Clint Bar and Grill in downtown Calhoun, where good food and friends meet up. Stop in for some hometown hospitality. Well, a warm and muggy evening is on tap for tonight, as we will see lows only reaching down to the middle 70s overnight. Partly sunny and continued warm conditions with highs into the lower 90s for your Tuesday, along with a 25% chance of an isolated thunderstorm.
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2: 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At 10 o'clock, we have our worship service every Sunday morning. 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
15: Hey everyone, Tubby here at Wilder RV Weather Center. Look at your SkyTrack weather forecast for West Central Missouri, brought to you by our good friends at Gary's Towing. If you're in a bind and you need a tow, give them a call at 660-885-HELP. Well, a warm and muggy evening is on tap for tonight, as we will see lows only reaching down to the middle 70s overnight. Partly sunny and continued warm conditions with highs into the lower 90s for your Tuesday, along with a 25% chance of an afternoon isolated thunderstorm.
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5: News. I'm John Saucier. The trade war between the United States and Canada is ramping up. Vice President J.D. Vance claims the tariff war will help Americans.
6: This is going to lead to a place that's much better for American workers. I think, frankly, much better for Canadian workers, too. But they've got to be more fair.
5: The United States setting 50% tariffs on a range of Canadian goods after trade talks collapsed last month. That led to Canada setting retaliatory tariffs on American goods. The Trump administration says they're banning more than 800,000 people accused of getting fraudulent small business loans during the pandemic from getting further support from the federal government. Attorney General Todd Blanche says there have also been a number of arrests made over the last 2 months.
7: So far, we've charged over 80 individuals tied to this theft of $245 million.
5: Many Democrats have accused the Trump administration of finding excuses to slash federal funding to Democrat-led states. 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
1: Good afternoon, everyone. Welcome back to another week of the exclusive farm forecast heard right here on 95.3 KDKD. Clint's Bar and Grill in Calhoun has been our sponsor for this segment. We sure appreciate the continued support. Well, a few around the area picked up more rainfall over the weekend. Matter of fact, a few of us even felt an earthquake that happened near Brownington, registering just over 2 on the Richter scale. Now, the bulk of the activity over the weekend stayed in eastern Kansas along with the severe weather. We have a few disturbances that will make their way into our area over the next 5 to 7 days. By next weekend, we will see a cold front sweep across the area, and that will bring us northwest flow for a few days. We will be looking forward to highs into the 70s for 3 to 5 days. Looking out a bit further, long-range models are showing a stacked row of systems poised to move across the Midwest till the end of the month. I think this is going to start our traditional beginning to the fall season. That's it for today. Tomorrow, we'll be talking about the cattle market across the area.
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5: 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Coming up on the show today, we'll talk weather with DTN meteorologist John Baranek here in just a little bit. After the bottom of the hour, we're going to talk about some transportation issues, fuel surcharges, and more. Mike Steenhook with the Soy Transportation Coalition will be with us for a conversation. And then following up on that, of course, we've set records for diesel prices here as of late. Patrick DeHaan with GasBuddy.com is going to join us for the latest update. That is all on the way here on today's AOA. Let's get it started, though, and talk markets. Darren Newsom, senior market analyst at Bar Chart, is with us. Darren, thanks for being back. Hope you had a good weekend. A fairly quiet start in this grain complex, it looks like, here on Monday. But, you know, something I noticed, and you pointed this out in your Monday morning commentary, more length by the funds in the grain complex overall, Darren.
6: Yeah, and to me, this is an issue, particularly for the corn market, that we saw the, as you mentioned, we saw the net long futures position increase in corn. And with that, the funds went to a record large long futures position. And this is always kind of a warning sign that, you know, that some liquidation could certainly be coming. And so we have to keep in mind that was as of last Tuesday. We saw a lot of activity at the end of the week, particularly Friday, and we all know what caused that. But, you know, the thing is, this market is starting to look a little bit top heavy as we get into harvest. It'll be interesting to listen. The rest of your program sounds fascinating to me this morning. It's going to be a great program. To get John's opinion on the weather, because, you know, so many months have gone by. Much of the Midwest and Plains was looking for rain. And now that harvest is here, we just seem to have these systems lining up that could continue to move through. So it'll be interesting to hear John's take.
5: Yeah, and it's something that if it slows down harvest season, what is that going to do for this market? And, you know, folks looking at cash basis, for instance, things like that. I mean, all this recent rally we've had in the markets, you know, one has to wonder, do we run out of steam here as we get into harvest season, Darren? I think that's a question a lot of farmers and analysts and traders are asking themselves right now.
6: Yeah, because this rally hasn't been fundamentally based. This has been fund based. You know, again, going back to the type of buying that we've seen on the non-commercial side, corn, soybean meal had record large

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0: 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Well, as we're getting into harvest season across the north, sounds like we might get a little bit of a slowdown, at least here this week. Some heavy rain expected across parts of the upper Midwest while there is heat to the south. We got to take a look at all this. Joining us now, DTN meteorologist John Baranek is with us. John, hope you had a nice weekend. And man, let's start with this rain. I've talked to a few producers who said, you know, why couldn't we get this back in June, July, early August? Just seems like now we're getting all this heavy rainfall across parts of the Western Corn Belt at a time when folks are thinking about putting a combine in the field.
20: Yeah, it's unfortunate. It's too late. You know, we did okay in June, I would think. But, you know, July and August were pretty terrible unless you were in Nebraska. It was weird. In the Western Corn Belt, Nebraska had some pretty decent July weather. Maybe it wasn't great for everybody everywhere, but you know, if there was a state in the Western Corn Belt, Nebraska was it. Otherwise, yeah, this rain's coming way too late for everybody, and it's unfortunate, especially as folks start to turn their attention to harvest. It's going to be difficult to do. I mean, you look at the radar this morning. We've got a system moving.

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2: Practices.
3: The question of the day, is China's president coming to the United States? You're listening to AOA. I'm Susan Littlefield on the American Ag Network. So there has been a lot of speculation that President Xi will not attend the meeting with President Trump next week. And it's growing as new reports indicate China is threatening to cancel the summit if the U.S. approves new arms sales to Taiwan. President Trump says he is not as concerned and is continuing to make preparations for this upcoming visit. Speaking of trade deals, a new trade deal with Canada could come as soon as President Trump downplayed dropping the USMCA, but insisted that Canada's drop farm-related tariffs and treat our farmers better. The high-pressure ridge in the U.S. continues to sink south. That's keeping some high heat contained into the southern plains and the delta, while allowing for some ridge-riding storms to happen across Nebraska, Iowa, southern Minnesota, and northern Illinois this week. The 10-day outlook is calling for at least 2 inches of rain in those areas and the chance of 6 inches or more in some places as Husker Harvest Days is set to get underway in Grand Island, Nebraska. Well, Saudi Arabia is most exposed here. To make matters worse, the Saudi Ministry of Energy confirmed that its east-west pipeline has been shut down. That's following damage from multiple drone strikes across two regions, with the most serious known damage to a pumping facility southeast of Medina. Now, satellite imagery does show substantial fire damage to the site, with Saudi Arabia not providing any official repair estimates at this time. Mike Castle over at StoneX said that the industry assessment suggests complete repairs could take several weeks, potentially as long as 6, although partial flows have been restored considerably sooner in areas isolated to bypass the damage dumping of the pumping of their infrastructure. Now, we know that there has been concerns about the being hit and what it's going to mean to continued prices for fuel, especially as we head towards harvest. You're listening to the American Ag Network.
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0: 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Obviously, that is really pinching a lot of farmers and ranchers' wallets right now, and really the everyday consumer. And there's a lot going on here to take a look at. And as we start this week, you got West Texas Intermediate well over $100 a barrel, up around the 104, 105 mark. Brent crude's higher than that. A lot going on. Let's look at this, though, from a fuel surcharge standpoint when it comes to transportation of commodities. Joining us right now to have a look at this and have a conversation, Mike Steenhook, Executive Director of the Soy Transportation Coalition. Mike, good to have you back on the show, sir. Hope all is well.
1: Hey, it's good to be with you, Jesse. It's always a pleasure.
0: So walk us through, and you sent out some notes here to your media counterparts a few days ago, just looking at some of these fuel surcharges that are starting to show up, whether we're talking, you know, railroads, trucks, et cetera, and this just feels like this is going to be another, as you put it, leak in the profitability bucket. Talk about this a little bit, Mike.
1: Yeah, and first of all, as we all know, this price at the pump is not just a number on a sign. It has real impact on

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0: at this refinery, which can produce or refine, I should say, 275,000 barrels of oil per day. So it's above average. It's certainly not the largest in the region. But right now, when you can ill afford any downtime, when the BP refinery in Northwest Indiana is also doing some routine maintenance, these outages, in which, if you've seen images, huge smoking flare stacks with flames at this refinery are indicative of a major issue. Typically, if it's a power loss, it could be as simple as just kind of getting it back online. But once you restore power, we're still talking about multiple days to get things reheated and back in order. So that could bring a bit more pain to the pump if you're in the Great Lakes, thinking Michigan, Indiana, Illinois, potentially Ohio, Wisconsin, into the Plain States as well. So that is something that we're learning at this hour as well. As you mentioned, that happened yesterday afternoon due to a complete power loss at that refinery. Certainly, there's no good time for this to happen. But at a time that we are short globally on refining capacity, this could be very problematic for prices in the days ahead.
1: And of course, it's not only problematic for consumers right now, Patrick, but farmers who are getting into the heart of harvest season, you know, they might have held off on filling their tanks, their on-farm storage, you know, earlier this summer. And now they're really feeling the pinch here. So, I mean, this is something that it's touching everything. Farmers, consumers, trucking. I mean, it's going to touch everything here, Patrick.
0: I mean, up and down the supply chain, trucks, tractors, and trains drive the U.S. economy. I mean, there's no economy without diesel. And so then you add on to it the fact that diesel prices are already at record levels. There's really no good that's going to come out of this. Consumers are going to feel the pinch when they next go to the grocery store, the next time they buy something online. All these next shipments are going to continue to see an increase in cost that trickles down. And it's not a line item expense, but consumers are still likely to feel quite a bit of the jolt in the weeks ahead.
1: Well, as always, folks can stay up to date with the latest in prices at moregasbuddy.com. 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Appreciate you joining us for some perspective and some of the latest. We'll let you go, and we'll talk to you again real soon. Thanks, Patrick.
0: Thanks for having me.
1: 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Thanks for joining us for AOA. I'm Jesse Allen. Have a good one. We'll talk to you tomorrow.
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3: Fox News, I'm Tom Rigotti. Talks are underway to possibly lower the price of oil. Fox Business Network's Lauren Simonetti reports.
4: Energy officials from the Group of 20 and Venezuela are here in Houston discussing ways to get more oil onto the world market. This as the price of oil tops $100 a barrel, gas averaging $4.31 a gallon today, and diesel hits a record high of $6.23.
3: This as the conflict with Iran continues with no sign of an agreement on the Strait of Hormuz. A Homeland Security Inspector General's report reveals tough conditions for detainees at Florida's alligator Alcatraz. Fox's Gernal Scott.
5: The report confirms the existence of cages described as being slightly larger than a phone booth that were used to detain illegal immigrants. A quote from the report said such confines go against standards for human treatment.
3: The facility has since been closed. 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
6: Here's a look at the latest news stories on MyKDKD.com for this Monday. Hello, I'm Clay Radford. Well, the next Chamber Ambassador Luncheon is coming up on September 15th from 11 a.m. until 1 p.m. at the Elks Banquet Room in Clinton. The Greater Clinton Area Chamber of Commerce says you'll hear from a panel of local businesses, child care provider, and a child care works expert on how the program is working in our community. Also, a presentation by the Henry County Sheriff, Aaron Brown, and Gary French from the Henry County Health Department. They'll be talking about Project Lifesaver. There'll also be a question and answer session to follow. For more information or to purchase tickets to the Chamber Ambassador Luncheon, you can contact the Clinton Chamber of Commerce at 660-885-8166 or simply email joyce@clintonmo.com. Chamber members are $25 and non-members are $30. Well, don't forget the 2026 Clinton Homecoming Tailgate is this Friday, September 18th at 5:30 p.m. If you are not currently a member of the CHS Alumni Association, the cost to attend is $20, and that covers a lifetime membership to the association, which also means all the future tailgates are free of charge to you. This is an RSVP event and will take place at the Cardinals Stadium, 600 East Clinton Street, once again this Friday night before homecoming. And the Clinton City Council will meet tomorrow night to adopt the city's new fiscal financial year budget, among other several major items on the agenda. Clinton Council members are scheduled to hold the final readings of the fiscal year 2026-27 budget, an update of fee schedule and employee pay plan. The council will also consider street closures for Scare Fair on the Square, October 24th, and the 2026 Homecoming Parade. Several infrastructure projects are on the agenda, including updates to Highway 7 and 13 intersection and Price Lane projects. The City of Clinton will also consider bids for striping 2nd Street and propose work on the wastewater pump. Other business includes the sanitary sewer service agreement with the Stone Ridge Common Sewer District, renewal of the city's agreement with the Alliance Water Resources, and awarding a tree removal contract as part of the Missouri Department of Conservation grant project. The Clinton Fire Department will also provide an update on a grant request for wildland firefighting equipment and protective clothing. The Clinton City Council is scheduled to meet on Tuesday, September 15th at 6 p.m. at Clinton City Hall. To see the full agenda, visit this story on our website at mykdkd.com. That's the latest from Radford Media Group. We are Community First.
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8: 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They're located in both Clinton and in Uri. Well, a warm and muggy evening is on tap for tonight, as we'll see lows only reaching down to middle 70s overnight. Partly sunny and continued warm conditions with highs into the lower 90s for your Tuesday, along with a 25% chance of an isolated thunderstorm.
6: 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I'm your host, Clay Radford, and for the next, all the way up until 6 o'clock, next 55 minutes or so, I got the tunes all lined out. We got the 40-minute free ride queued up, getting ready to roll. And we're going to end the show today with Chiefs

0: Football. Yeah, you heard the Chiefs chop right there. It really, honestly, painstakens me to play the Chiefs chop because I'm not a Chiefs fan. Anybody who knows Clay knows that I am not a Chiefs fan. But I know my listening audience, you guys, are definitely Chiefs fans. So that is, again, why we have Chiefs here on KDKD, because I know you guys love the Kansas City Chiefs, and I am excited for another football season of the Chiefs football getting back and going. And, yeah, game is coming your way. The pregame kicks off at 6 o'clock tonight, right after the drive at 5, so we'll get you all the way taken up until there. And, other than the football news over the weekend, you know, a lot of football action took place, really started last Wednesday all the way through yesterday in the final game tonight with the Kansas City Chiefs taking on the Denver Broncos. Man, that's a heck of a way to start the season up against the Broncos, your division rival, but nonetheless, we hope the Chiefs prevail with a victory tonight. But man, what a great weekend. The wife and I was able to finally get the house decorated for Halloween on the outside. We haven't started the inside yet, but the outside we started. And man, it looks great. The only thing left we have to do is get pumpkins and mums. Once we get some pumpkins and mums and sprinkle in around everything else that we put out, I think we'll be pretty happy. Oh, a couple hay bales maybe, that as well. But yeah, Radford's finally got the house decorated outside for Halloween. A few days late, you know, we usually try doing that right around Labor Day, so we have 2 full months to celebrate, because that's how we like to do it. It's our favorite time of year. Brittany and I absolutely love fall and Halloween, and we love decorating it for it. We just love the fall season and everything that comes along with it. And so, nonetheless, we got the outside decorated yesterday. It was a beautiful day to do it. It was cloudy. It was kind of gloomy, but not really. But then it became sunny later in the afternoon, and it was a beautiful day for her and I to work outside around the house. Hopefully, you had a great weekend as well. And we're going to kick this thing off today. We're going to get going because, man, it's another hot one this afternoon. We got some Chiefs football coming your way, and we got to turn the party up a little bit. We'll kick it off with Morgan Wallen. Got Kane Brown, Tim McGraw, and Josh Turner all on deck heading your way right here on the Drive at 5, brought to you in part by Clint's Bar & Grill.
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Long Thunder in the Rain here on The Drive at 5 as we're inching closer to top of the hour, 6 o'clock. Well, we're just kind of getting rolling here in the 40-minute free ride. But nonetheless, we're getting song by song closer to 6 o'clock where we kick off the pregame show with the Kansas City Chiefs Radio Network right here on 95.3 KDKD for the opening Monday Night Football game of the season with the Kansas City Chiefs taking on their rivals, the Denver Broncos. It's all coming up right here on KDKD. It's the Indian Outlaw, Tim McGraw, here on the 40-minute free ride.

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going through this 40-minute free ride here on Today's Country 95.3. That was Sam Hunt, and we got more of your favorite hits coming your way here in just a few moments. But like I said, Brittany and I, we got the house decorated for all Halloween and really getting us in the mood for fall, as fall is right around the corner. Of course, with football kicking off this past weekend, we are really in the spirits to get out and get the house decorated for Halloween. It is our favorite holiday of the year. And my goodness, speaking of which, Scare Fair on the Square is coming back to downtown Clinton. Of course, my annual radio show, Scare Fair, this year will be the 20th year of Scare Fair. Started that thing back in 2006. So join me here Halloween night for 2 hours of scary stories, scary Halloween songs, trick-or-treaters, and so much more. It's a great time. It's Scare Fair on the radio. It's a radio show. Not Scare Fair on the radio. It's called Scare Fair. It's the radio show. And then we have Scare Fair on the Square, which we named after this. It's a community trunk-or-treat event that's coming up the week before Halloween. I believe it's September 24th in downtown Clinton. If your organization, business, or just some community members that want to be a part of Scare Fair, I encourage you to go to the events page on our Facebook page and get signed up. There's a link on there. Get signed up if you want to be a trunker. You don't have to, but it's highly encouraged, so we can account for you and make sure we have a spot saved for you at Scare Fair on the Square. If you come on out, be a part of it. It's going to be bigger and better than ever before. It's the fourth year that we've done Scare Fair on the Square, and very excited about that. And of course, it's named after the Scare Fair radio show hosted by me, yours truly, Clay Radford. And this will be the 20th year for that coming your way. I'm excited for that Halloween night right here on Today's Country. But right now, it's Beer and Sunshine as we get closer to that 6 o'clock in the Chiefs Radio Network with football action coming your way. Here's Darius Rucker.

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Rain in Texas. That's Cassie Ashton here on The Drive at 5. We're rolling through this 40-minute free ride with four. Cassie was Kelsey Ballerini with Miss Me More. And here's another lady of country, Ella Langley. She's Loving Life Again.

0: nothing on but the radio as he closes out the 40-minute free ride portion of our show here on The Drive at 5. I'm Clay Radford, and we're getting close to top of the hour, 6 o'clock here in West Central Missouri, and I have time to squeeze in one more song. We call it the last song of the day. I'll tell you who it is and what it is right after this quick commercial break, and when we come back, we'll close it out. Get ready for Chiefs football action here on Today's Country.
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0: All right, we're winding things down here on this Monday, but it is time, almost time, I should say, for Monday.

Sunday Night Football. The game kicks off a little after 7 o'clock, but we have the pregame show for you right here with the Chiefs Radio Network. And then, of course, play-by-play with the legendary voice of the Kansas City Chiefs Radio Network, Mitch Holthus. It all comes your way after this next song. This next one is taking us to it. It's Kenny Chesney, The Boys of Fall, on the last song of the day. Just the last one that I handpicked for you guys here in the 5 o'clock hour. Taking us to Chiefs football. Here's Kenny. I'm out of here. See ya. Enjoy the game.

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4: 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There are a whole lot of things that could be my final thoughts here today. Let's start with some of the newcomers, specifically this rookie class. Mansoor Delane and Peter Woods, obviously the first round picks with very high expectations for this season. But I'm feeling really, really excited to see what our Mason Thomas can do, even if it is in a smaller workload. He's got guys ahead of him on the depth chart at defensive end, but he looks so explosive off the edge in the preseason. What can he do to bother Bo Nix tonight? I'll be keeping an eye on RMT. Meanwhile, on the other side of the ball, Khalil Benson is a rookie, an undrafted one at that, and it looks like he'll be protecting the blind side of Patrick Mahomes. How can that front five keep Mahomes upright, and how can the coaching staff help those front five if it's moving Mahomes around? Now you're asking questions about the knee. We already know this week Patrick Mahomes is done answering those questions. I think you'll see him look like his old self out there on a few occasions tonight. Also, how about a big welcome to Kenneth Walker? We haven't talked about him as much in these last few weeks because there was no reason for him to be out there getting a bunch of carries during the preseason, but tonight you're going to finally see him truly make his Chiefs debut. How much will the Chiefs run the ball with Walker? What will this offensive line open up for him? Could still be a strength of Benson's, even without Josh Simmons out there. And then back to the defensive secondary. No Shamari Connor tonight, out with a knee injury. Aloe Gilman in his first game as a Chief will have an enormous role. And then how do the Chiefs adjust around the depth chart, around the injuries, and to make sure they keep their best 11 on the field? That'll do it for our pregame coverage from here in the studio. Special thanks to our stadium crew, Eric Townsend, Nick Moser, Steve Cook, and Nick Brown. And back here at our studio, Derek Nestor, Bobby Gilliland, JT Noah, Alex Grimes, Ken Wolf, and my producer, Nick Springer. For Mitch Holthus, Dana Hughes, and Josh Klingler, I'm Joshua Briscoe. It's Monday Night Football as the Broncos and Chiefs wrap up the first week of the NFL season, and it should be a great one. Coming up next, the voice of the Chiefs, Mitch Holthus, takes us up to kickoff right here on the Chiefs Radio Network.
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5: Here is the voice of the Chiefs, Mitch Holthus.
7: It was hard not to be distracted. I was trying to stay focused on the play-by-play of the Chiefs-Chargers game last December the 14th. However, my mind was wondering what was going on down below me, 13 stories below me. Patrick Mahomes had just been helped off the field and up the 50-yard line tunnel. My fears and concerns grew as the word gradually was leaking upstairs that Patrick Mahomes had an ACL injury. We found out later, also an LCL injury along with the ACL. Immediately, I started to do the math in my head, even doing the play-by-play. Halloween 2026? Veterans Day 2026? What could be a realistic date of return for the Chiefs quarterback? Tonight, the Chiefs open the season for the first time in 67 seasons at home against Denver. And Patrick Mahomes will be the starting quarterback for the Kansas City Chiefs. We know Pat's a three-time Super Bowl MVP, 17 playoff wins. He holds dozens of records. But his greatest accomplishment to date is maybe a 7 month, 7 day a week, 7 hours a day rehab and fight to get to this point on time and in place 9 months to the day. Patrick Mahomes will be the starting quarterback of the Kansas